0: Thank you for making a way where there seems to be no way. 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Thank you for touching your people today. Healing broken hearts. 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Thank you, God.
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Thank you, Lord.

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I've called you by name. You're mine. When you go through the deep waters, they will not overwhelm you. You will not drown. And when you go through the fire of oppression, the flames will not consume you. You will not be burned up. For I am the Lord your God, the Holy One of Israel, your Savior." My friend, there is no storm that is too big that God cannot calm in your life today. Maybe a storm in your business, storm in your marriage, a storm of disease raging in your body. I want you to hear these words from the Savior tonight. "Peace, be still. Peace, be still. And know that I am God."

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2: 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And now, here is the star of our show, DJ

And we are live, ladies and gentlemen, and welcome to Throwback Saturday Night. I almost said the jukebox. What was at the jukebox last night? I'll have to play that one. Anyway, so this is Throwback Saturday Night. I am DJ Terry, host, producer, music person, vault person. Whatever. 98.6 The Mix is your way to listen to us. Thejukebox.show/request is the way to get those requests in, and it'll go right to me. TweezKick.social, I believe it's how it goes. And I don't have that set up for me, but I know Preston usually gives it out, even though I don't personally have access to that. But anyway, we're here for the next 2+ hours talking about music and, of course, security, starting at 9 Eastern, 8 Central. Wayback Track will be coming up. We got new music hot off the presses coming up. Other than that, why don't we just get started? Here is Chevelle, starting us off with Hats Off to the Bull.

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1: Hello, folks. 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They are offline as of this taping. Philip lost power at his headquarters in Wisconsin. He's getting things restored. So both stations are down right now. So it's sort of a day off for them. But Tyler did text me and he did say that they're going to be running our archive when it's available, Terry. So don't worry.
2: All right.
1: They will not be left out in the cold with the music and information we're going to give today.
2: Okay.
1: Which, by the way, speaking of which, and by the way, sorry, we had some technical difficulties in the first break, so sorry for the delay. I had to switch Bluetooth devices because my aftershocks were almost giving me the charge me warning. But we have a busy show. We got a Wayback track. We got some new music from Rascal Flatts. And we got some new music from Jason Aldean and
2: Travis has a new one out too. And my headset, apparently when I connected, I accidentally connected my keyboard and it disconnected my headset. So I kind of had to fix that, but it's fixed now. So I just had to reconnect Team Talk. We're good to go.
1: Yep. So we're good. Thank goodness.
2: Yeah. All right.
1: So that's all well and good. So yeah, the jukebox.show/request. If you have any thing to contribute, I know I will be because it's been a busy music week. We lost Bonnie Tyler. We also had some interesting music out in the woodwork and whatever. So, and I did go to, well, one of my karaoke scenes to celebrate my friend's birthday yesterday. So I'm sure I'll think of something to play in there. So there you go. So folks, as always, Facebook at 96 The Mix, Twitter at 96 The Mix, email at throwback at 96TheMix.com. And we're also on Mastodon, 96 The Mix, twitch.social. You can follow me. I'll follow you back when I log in, which will be ASAP at PGAYLOR2013, twitch.social. And by the way, folks, hope you all had a good 4th. We did send we did send something out, but if not, sorry. Mm-hmm. We did take off for the 4th of July last week.
2: We did, yeah.
1: Because I actually did go to some local festivities since my mom and her boyfriend were camping. My brewery was closed on Saturday, but that's okay. I made the best of it. But we are back now. And as always, we're also on Get Me Radio and MyTuner and Utunes and all that. But folks, you should go ahead and get Me Radio to enjoy good content and half of the music. So you can't come get the DJ yet.
2: Yet. Yeah.
3: Okay, I don't mean to be
2: goofy.
3: Is everything okay?
4: Yes, that's an
2: extraction. Maybe one day.
1: Maybe.
2: Yeah.
3: Okay, cool. So you could use this free money. Congratulations. You absolutely deserve it. Very good.
2: Well,
4: thank you.
2: 7:20. We got a few minutes before the Wayback track, but we'll get back into this.
1: We just want to come in and introduce the right way. But folks, welcome to a brand new month of the show, officially for us. We're about 3 months away from our anniversary. We're about 5 months away from Christmas. And oh boy, it's been a fast year, folks. I tell you what.
2: Yeah.
4: Well.
2: All right. Melt Tillis, best way I know how here on your Throwback Saturday Night.

Democrat, Republican, I guess I'm screwed, I'm either one. Don't say hell, say what the heck. Do what's politically correct. Don't pray in school, but have safe sex. Isn't that what they expect?

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1: Oh, cool R&B. I love it.
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1: Folks, if you missed it, our simulcast partners is having some technical difficulties. Philip from Philip's IPTV service, he lost power in some recent storms.
2: So, anyway,
1: they'll be back up online hopefully in the next few days. 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So that's why if you try to go to our Icecast webpage, or if you try to find stations on your radio directory, and if you notice they're not playing, that's why they are offline. But don't worry, folks. We will get them fixed. We will make it work because we are a good team and we follow through on things. And speaking of following through on things, folks, we got a busy rest of the show. We got a Wayback Track. We got new music and we got Security Hour. So if I were you, stay tuned. If not, get the podcast and enjoy it then. But without any further delay, since we haven't done this in a week, let's go down to our vault, unlock the secret code that we've been given for the past almost 7 years of this program. And I can't believe it's been that long, but we've been doing this. And let's go ahead and cough us from dust and ask where we're going to for this week's Wayback Track.
0: We're going back to 2024 for this one. A couple years ago. That's okay. Here's Randy Travis singing. Where that came from, we'll be right back.

0: Randy Travis's 2024 single, where that came from.
1: Now that was a good comeback. Even we approved when we first heard it. So, but folks, he is still doing more work, Terry. I can't wait to hear this.
0: Yeah, I mean, it's you know, he's still somehow coming out with music, even though he's not actually singing anymore. He did. I remember he had a stroke a while back, so they're using.
1: Yeah.
0: Apparently, he's approved them all so far, so it's okay. Oh. And you can't really tell much of a difference either. You really can't.
1: No, not at all. It's hard to.
0: Yeah.
1: And also, I believe I was scanning the local dial one day, and I think he's doing some touring.
0: Oh, interesting.
1: Yeah, don't quote me on it, but I thought I heard something about that locally.
0: Yeah, maybe he's getting his voice and shit back, but I don't know. Like, I knew he had a stroke, but... All right, yeah. So we got some Hot Off the Presses music. I don't know how much this more this folk can hold, but geez. But I guess I already had the expansion because, you know, things are good. So here's some new stuff. We're going to start out with Rascal Flatts and Tahoe Nights. Then after that one's going to be Anytime Soon, Jason Aldean, and Randy Travis's Fish On. So here's some Hot Off the Presses music for you.

What can we say? Thank you all very much. You sure make a boy from Mississippi feel right at home in Wisconsin. Thank you all. I love my job. Thank you. Thank you again, Parrotheads, not only for tonight, but 30 years of doing this. I just feel very lucky to be doing it. Here's a little song to send you on your way. Thank you again, everybody. We love you.

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Mac users face a new malvertising threat. France investigates a breach of its secure messaging platform. Insurers rethink AI risk. The FBI launches a most wanted fraudsters list. And a U.S. citizen admits to spying for China. Our guest is Steve Winterfeld, advisory CISO from Akamai, discussing how AI-powered bots are driving financial services attacks. And unpacking a $1 million hotel fee.

Thanks for joining us here today. It's great, as always, to have you with us. Late last week, attackers compromised dozens of cryptographically verified open-source packages linked to Microsoft, inserting sophisticated credential-stealing malware that activated when developers opened the packages in AI coding tools such as Claude Code, Gemini CLI, Cursor, and VS Code. Researchers identified 73 malicious packages before GitHub removed them, initially citing only a terms of service violation rather than explicitly warning users of compromise. The incident marks the second major software supply chain breach involving a Microsoft repository account in 2 months. The malware, known as Miasma and linked to the threat actor Team PCP, steals credentials from cloud platforms, including AWS, Azure, and Google Cloud, along with Kubernetes environments, password managers, and numerous developer tools. It can also spread laterally across cloud infrastructures and developer systems. Researchers say the attackers abused legitimate Microsoft publishing credentials and OpenID Connect tokens to create packages with valid cryptographic provenance, allowing them to appear trustworthy and evade traditional security checks. Miasma further complicates detection by generating unique encrypted payloads for each infection. Security experts warn that anyone who interacted with the affected packages should assume

messages from several affected namespaces. The malware operates in three stages: a Node.js post-install dropper, a stealthy Python backdoor, and a worm component that harvests NPM tokens and republishes compromised packages. It steals cloud, SSH, Kubernetes, GitHub, and CI/CD credentials, establishes persistence, and can hijack GitHub Actions secrets. Researchers warn that developers using affected packages or compromised Trivi releases should assume credential exposure, rotate secrets, and audit systems and package repositories for unauthorized changes. Researchers at Palo Alto Networks Unit 42 have uncovered Operation Flutterbridge, a large-scale malvertising campaign targeting Mac users since late 2025. The operation, linked to the cybercrime group CLCRI 1089, uses fake Google search ads purchased through shell companies to distribute Trojanized applications disguised as podcast players and PDF tools. The malware, called Flutter Shell, functions as a backdoor capable of executing commands, accessing files, and stealing system information. It can hijack Chrome browser settings, redirect users through attacker-controlled websites, and silently exfiltrate uploaded documents through fake AI-powered features. Researchers observed multiple evolving versions of the malware, suggesting active development. The campaign evaded detection by using legitimate developer signatures and fake business entities to obtain verified advertising accounts. Although Google has suspended the identified advertiser accounts, researchers warn that the threat actors rapidly launch new variants, indicating the operation remains active and ongoing. France's Digital Affairs Directorate, DINAM, has disclosed a breach of TCHAP, the French government's encrypted messaging platform, after attackers gained access through a compromised user account. The incident was detected by ANSSI, France's cybersecurity agency, which said the malicious account was quickly blocked while investigators assess what data may have been accessed or exfiltrated. TCHAP, built on the Matrix protocol and used by more than 300,000 monthly users across the French public sector, may have exposed information shared in public chat rooms, which are not end-to-end encrypted. A threat actor claimed the breach resulted from a social engineering attack and alleged access to hundreds of thousands of messages, account details, and shared files. DINAM has notified France's Data Protection Authority and warned users against sharing sensitive information in public channels while the investigation continues. As AI adoption accelerates, insurers are increasingly adding exclusions to liability policies to limit coverage for AI-related lawsuits and regulatory actions. The shift comes as businesses face growing legal exposure from claims involving copyright infringement, privacy violations, antitrust concerns, algorithmic bias, and alleged misrepresentations about AI capabilities. Some insurers have introduced broad exclusions that seek to deny coverage for claims arising from AI development, deployment, disclosures, or compliance obligations. However, legal experts note that courts often interpret exclusions narrowly and may still require insurers to defend claims containing both AI-related and non-AI allegations. Policyholders may also challenge overly broad exclusions if they effectively eliminate coverage for core business operations, creating illusory insurance. Experts advise organizations to carefully review policy language, negotiate narrower exclusions where possible, and evaluate older policies issued before AI-specific exclusions became common, as they may provide broader coverage for current AI-related claims. The FBI has launched a new Most Wanted Fraudsters list to publicly identify and help capture individuals accused of major fraud schemes who have evaded arrest. The initiative is part of a broader federal anti-fraud effort established by a March 2026 executive order creating the Task Force to Eliminate Fraud, chaired by Vice President J.D. Vance.
The FBI says the listed suspects are

0: charged with causing significant financial harm to victims and communities. The Bureau is encouraging the public to submit tips anonymously through its website, hotline, or local field offices to assist in locating and apprehending the fugitives. Thomas Weir Palkin II, a 50-year-old U.S. citizen, has pleaded guilty to acting as an agent for China and helping collect sensitive U.S. information. According to court documents, Palkin worked with individuals he believed were Chinese intelligence operatives, receiving more than $100,000 and travel expenses in exchange for gathering information and producing reports on U.S. technology and government matters. The FBI said he also attempted to infiltrate U.S. political circles on behalf of China's Ministry of State Security. Palkin faces up to 10 years in prison, with sentencing scheduled for September 1st of this year. Coming up after the break, my conversation with Steve Winterfeld, advisory CISO from Akamai, discussing how AI-powered bots are driving financial services attacks, and unpacking a $1 million hotel fee. Stay with us. When it comes to mobile application security, good enough is a risk. A recent survey shows that 72% of organizations reported at least one mobile application security incident last year, and 92% of responders reported threat levels have increased in the past 2 years. GuardSquare delivers the highest level of security for your mobile apps without compromising performance, time to market, or user experience. Discover how GuardSquare provides industry-leading security for your Android and iOS apps at www.guardsquare.com.
1: So you're saying with Hilton Honors, I can use points for a free night stay anywhere?
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1: What about fancy places like the Canopy in Paris?
2: Yeah, Hilton Honors, baby.
1: Or relaxing sanctuaries like the Conrad in Tulum?
2: Hilton Honors, baby.
1: Ooh, what about the 5-star Waldorf Astoria in the Maldives?
2: Are you gonna do this for all 9,000 properties?
3: When you want points that can take you anywhere, anytime, it matters where you stay. 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
0: Steve Winterfeld is advisory CISO at Akamai. I recently caught up with him to discuss how AI-powered bots are driving financial services attacks.
4: AI-powered bots are really focused on a few things, but you know, we've seen a 147% surge in advanced bot activity, and in one case, staggering 96% of all traffic was identified as malicious. And so, you know, this has a couple impacts. One is, you know, as a CISO is a cyber threat, but then the CIO is just bandwidth consumption and cost of these things. And so, you know, that first one was a scraping bot. We're also dealing with training bots and fetcher bots and account takeover or credential stuffing type of bots, hoarding and scalping bots. And these are just the kind of bots that we do research on because it's within our protective infrastructure. And then on the other side is the whole, you know, Turbo Mirai DDoS bot. So, you know, when we talk about all these bots, it is a matter of scale and speed.
0: How are organizations prioritizing their defenses against these sorts of things?
4: You know, I think there's a lot of difference across industries. Finance and commerce are two of the most heavily hit. On the DDoS side, because of, again, Turbo Mirai and what it's been able to do to the new scales, we've definitely seen on that side people. You know, as a CSO, I got to relook at my risk portfolio. What's the largest attack I could, you know, weather, and then make sure that I'm meeting the new peaks that I'm seeing or the new records I'm seeing. And then on the other, for me, it's about visibility. I really think the key here is, you know, and this is all coming back to APIs, because that's where a lot of this engagement is happening. And so do I have visibility on my APIs? Do I have, you know, the ability to monitor and mitigate in real time? And that's what we're seeing most of my peers and our customers at From Akamai are focused on is, first of all, that visibility. And second of all, that ability to meet their board's risk appetite.
0: What does visibility look like these days? So what sorts of things can be seen?
4: Well, I mean, the first is, for me, discovery. Going back to APIs, I've got marketing introducing an API into my infrastructure for analytics. I've got, you know, pick a department entering some kind of API. Then, you know, I've got developers pushing out new APIs. And for most large companies, it's not one platform. I've got APIs in my, you know, data center. I've got APIs in the cloud. Can I have one shield in front of all of that? Or do I have a different shield in front of the cloud than I do in my data center, which adds complexity, which I feel is an enemy of security? So I think that first piece is discovery. Then the second piece is that integrated view. So I can answer the question to the leadership, what is our current risk in a uniform way?
0: Well, I mean, you mentioned the leadership, the folks sitting on the board. What are the types of conversations that are being had these days? What does the back and forth sound like?
4: So it really depends on whether or not the board feels like their engagement with their customers is web-centric. And so for banks, you know, APIs are becoming, you know, the engagement level. You know, the new front line. I will tell you, we're working on a commerce report right now, and our statement is the API is a new storefront. And in some cases, that's true for a lot of the companies. So in the case where, you know, we're seeing more and more engagement with customers move online, then I think the board is having those discussions because the risk is real. You know, the chance of a material impact is much higher than, say, somebody in manufacturing.
0: Well, getting back to the report that Akamai recently put out, again, this is the attack trends in financial services. What are some of the other things in this report that caught your eye?
4: So for me, I mean, I always want to say, where can I take action? You know, as a CISO, I want to know what things that I should be actually thinking about. So like we said, the first is understanding what's hitting our edge where we engage with our customers. The second was around those denial of service attacks. And we talked about those layer 3 and 4, that infrastructure attacks. And those could be bits per seconds or packets per seconds. There's also that, you know, DNS or queries per second. So we have a section in there that really talks about, you know, be careful that your domain name system, or what I call the GPS of the internet, is protected as well. You know, as far as APIs, I'm surprised that, you know, 96% of the global respondents of our survey have said they have at least one incident in the last 12 months. Now, again, that's an incident, not necessarily a major crisis, but it is just showing that APIs and, in many cases, large language models, Gen AI, are really becoming the way we interact with our customers and our clients. And so I think those were not earth-shattering, but certainly, you know, real. The last part is more and more we're talking about agentic AI. So a large language model is answering a question. Agentic AI is making a decision. And we really tried to put out the new MITRE tool around the top 10 for agentic AI framework as a way for CISOs to look and understand about how to protect around those. And again, this is all tied back to things we're doing.
0: To what degree do you think the financial sector is meeting this challenge?
4: So, I mean, you say the financial sector and we're protecting globally, you know, and so I think really some of the more aggressive attacks are tied to geo conflicts. So some of the wars are causing financial institutions to get, attacked based on state-sponsored, you know, cyber criminals that are now becoming hacktivists. And so I would say that's probably one of the biggest, you know, banks are almost collateral damage to these larger conflicts. And that's been a trend we've seen for a while now. And so they are doing a good job of making sure that while the attacks are growing, the impacts are not huge. The other is, you know, just around how dynamic this is and looking at all the compliance requirements. We see more and more coming through on being either the EU laws or the state laws in the United States or China and pick your country. We're also seeing a lot more compliance being introduced here, which is another bit of complexity as I manage my risk portfolio.
0: That's Steve Winterfeld from Akamai.
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0: sense.
1: And finally, middle school teacher Matthew Spencer can finally sleep a little easier after a mysterious $1,002,852.82 hotel charge vanished from his bank account. For 5 days, Spencer watched his finances with understandable concern after a one-night stay at America's Best Value Inn in Blytheville, Tennessee, somehow resulted in a seven-figure charge. Hotel management says the culprit appears to be a cyber attack affecting card processing systems, not an unusually ambitious room rate. General Manager Maid Rahman demonstrated that the hotel's payment terminal cannot even accept a $1 million transaction, then provided transaction records showing no such charge was processed through the property. With the charges now dropped, Spencer says he feels significantly better. The hotel, meanwhile, is eager to reassure travelers that it would much rather collect room fees than accidental millionaire-sized payments, and continues investigating how the bogus charge appeared in the first place.
2: Yes, sir, you'll need a major credit card upon check-in.
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N2K's lead producer is Liz Stokes. We're mixed by Trey Hester with original music and sound design by Elliot Peltzman. Our contributing host is Maria Vermazis. Our executive producer is Jennifer Iben. Peter Kilpie is our publisher. And I'm Dave Bittner. Thanks for listening. We'll see you back here tomorrow.

0: really. It depends on your card issuer, your credit limit, your account history, and sometimes the merchant type. Even cards with no preset spending limit still have a practical ceiling based on your income and your spending patterns, which is why some big purchases go through and others get flagged or declined, even if you're generally in good standing.
1: So could you, in theory, charge $1 million to a credit card if you have that limit?
0: One sec. Yeah, in theory, yes, if your card genuinely had that kind of approved spending power and the merchant could accept that size charge. But that's extremely rare. Only a tiny number of ultra high net worth individuals or big businesses have cards that can handle single transactions in that range, and they'd almost always pre-arrange it with the issuer. For most people, limits are nowhere near that, I'd say.
1: Yeah, so in theory, it can be charged, but it has to be pre-approved by the issuer and the business has to accept it. But it very rare, like, I mean, probably celebrities and big businesses that make that kind of money get that, but

0: Well, I mean, we're in ChatGPT, and I did pay for Plus this month because I needed it because of my issues, and I had to kind of needed help with them. So I'm not going to say what issues there were on or on the air, but it's long. Yeah. What's the difference between a major credit card and a charge card?
1: Major credit card lets you carry a balance month to month and you get charged interest on whatever you don't pay off. A charge card typically expects you to pay the full balance every month. So classic charge cards don't have a spending limit, but unlimited spending power still flexes based on your income and spending history. Some modern ones actually blur these lines a bit, but that's the traditional difference.
0: So the charge card, you basically have to pay in full.

0: So if you don't pay a charge card in full every month, do you get charged interest?
1: Yeah, pretty much. If you don't pay the full balance by the due date, interest kicks in on the remaining balance, usually backdated to the purchase date, unless you had a promo rate or something.
0: So then what's the major difference between the two cards?
1: Okay, so a charge card

Or you're with a charge card or credit card, there's not much of a difference. Probably the limit is what No.

Well, I mean, I can't pay my card in full every month, depending, because it's, yeah. So I just got to pay what I can, and that's about it. But, yeah.

0: Yep.
1: Yes. You should. But, yeah.
0: What? What?
2: Through, yeah.
0: What about now?
3: What about
2: well,
3: now?
2: Let's see. Thought we were coming there's a delay, through,
0: but
4: there will never, it will never get fixed.
3: Never.
2: That's right. Okay, yeah, there tonight. We go. There
1: we can
2: go.
1: Blame it on them because they decided to not bring you guys on, just have me. So, you know, blame it on
4: that's
1: them.
4: That's right.
1: That's right.
4: That's right. So go ahead and recap the conversation since the stream didn't get it, Mr. J.
2: So, essentially, we were discussing the differences between credit crads and charge crads.
1: Yes.
2: And essentially, what I think we've really come to the conclusion that the main difference is really the limit. And yes, there appears to be something about, you know, paying it and how you do that. But

0: that compared to your credit card is what seems to separate your charge crads.
1: Yeah. So we're basically understanding that there may not be a set limit.
0: Right.
1: In how much you can spend.
2: Yeah.
1: But
3: right.
1: You are responsible for paying that whole balance in full.
2: In full. Right.
1: So if you spend So if you spend $5,000, they're going to let you spend $5,000.
2: Yeah.
1: But in theory, you have to pay that $5,000 back. They're expecting you to have the money.
2: Yep.
1: It's done. But yes. If you don't, then they will charge you interest just like any other card, but they're actually expecting you to pay it in full. Mm-hmm. Where a credit card you can pay $25 and they'll be just as happy that you pay that, cuz that's the minimum. At least for me anyway. It used to be 10, now it's 25 minimum. If for some I'm on the higher end of where I want to be spending wise, but that's gonna change. But the point is that I've had to buy some other things, and I've been ordering out a little bit more than I usually do. I know what's causing that. But the point is that if I couldn't pay it every month, I could pay as much as I could afford and then pay the interest. Both allow you to do that, but the other is expecting you to pay that in full. Mr. J, poor San Diego's been getting their butts kicked since we last talked. They haven't been winning very much. They've won a few games, I don't know what the score is right now for their game, but I know since the last time we talked on this show, they've been getting beat pretty bad. There have been a few close games.
2: What's the score of the San Diego game?
4: Which sport?
2: Baseball.
4: Soccer or baseball?
2: Baseball.
5: 4-4.
4: The Padres and against the Blue Jays are all knotted up with four apiece in the bottom.
2: All
3: knotted up. Yep.
2: Bottom of the
3: all
2: third.
3: Knotted up. Somebody's gonna get whimpers.
1: Well, Toronto's not a bad looking team.
2: The Cubs are winning their game.
3: Oh, no. They're decent.
2: Five to three.
1: I kind of feel bad for you, Nick. Every time we come on and the Padres are playing, they end up losing.
2: Yeah.
1: Sometimes pretty big.
2: At least they're not this time. I mean, they're tied.
1: To keep up. They're keeping up.
2: They're at least making an effort.
1: Yeah.
2: This time.
1: Mm-hmm.
5: But is the game here or in Canada, though?
2: Where is San Diego playing today?
4: Soccer or baseball?
2: Baseball.
4: Padres and Blue Jays game is in progress at Petco Park in San Diego, California.
2: They're in San Diego.
1: It's local.
5: Uh-huh.
1: It's local.
2: Yeah. All right. So, yeah, that was... And, of course, at the end, of course, you had your favorite Home Alone. Sir, you'll need a major credit card to complete this transaction. Credit card. You got it. I love that. That's got to be one of my favorites, when he was in New York. I think that was 4-2, if I remember right.
1: Haven't been blogging much, but I did post something very interesting, and I posted a few items that I've spotted to the list because I haven't had time to blog lately. I don't remember the item I blogged, but I remember it being a big item that chat also helped me write. Because I couldn't I didn't understand what it even was talking about, and I forget what it is now.
2: Yeah, chat's been helping me a lot lately, thank God. That's why I had to get chat. I had to get plus this month so that way I had the help, so.
3: Let's see. Where's my handy dandy machine?
1: I took all the machines. Nobody's going anywhere.
2: We took all the machines. We don't let you do security. No. No security. No.
3: No. No, you may cancel the show. The
2: you
3: show
2: people are getting mad
3: canceled.
2: Here, Jared. We got to, like, hurry up with the show here. I mean,
1: I think they're getting mad by the minute.
2: They're getting madder by the minute here because they're tired about security.
1: Well, I still need to get 277's show notes done, and I got to get stuff recorded for it. I've just been so busy.
2: No show notes.
1: Metro's gotten back. No. Now that Metro's gone back into session, I sort of can't be dilly-dallying around these days. My vacation's over.
2: Yeah.
3: I know.
2: Right?
3: But whatever you do, don't tell the advisor, Dad.
1: I still have logs to catch up on and a report still to write, and I haven't had time.
5: What about this new... It's been a while since I've read the article. This new Helix ransomware.
1: Is that the one I wrote up?
5: I believe so. I mean, I don't see it on the
3: let me
5: blog.
3: See.
1: Then I didn't write it up. I put it in the... In the rundown. I put it in the rundown, but I didn't write it up. I sent it to the list.
5: Yes, you did.
3: Oh, wait. Take away food odor expose.
5: It was on that.
3: Oh.
5: It was on that day. It was on that day. That was part. That was another one that was posted to the list, too. But.
2: Oh, wow.
1: By the way, speaking of. Place is getting owned. At least as of the last few days, I think Pwned has slowed down a little bit.
2: I been pounded? I love it.
1: Funny. I love that. The latest one is Moody Bible Institute. Which
3: hey,
1: is
3: right in your own
1: apparently,
3: backyard, Terry.
1: Apparently, from what I heard, from what I heard recently, it's a radio network.
5: They are.
3: Yep, that's right.
2: Holy Bible. What is
3: I
2: it?
3: I knew that for the past
2: Holy
3: 10
2: Bible
3: years.
2: USA, you said?
1: Moody.
2: Moody?
1: Moody Bible Institute.
2: Moody Bible Institute.
3: Institute. Yeah, they're based out of your headquarters, Terry.
2: Okay.
5: In fact, they have a radio station in your area.
3: Yep.
5: Not that I've ever listened.
3: They have a couple of them.
2: Not that I've ever.
3: They have an English feed, and I think they have a Spanish counterpart to that too.
2: Okay.
3: 6 to 4. Not bad.
2: Moody Bible.
3: We're catching on.
2: I've never heard of them, though. That's interesting.
1: I haven't either until the other day.
5: Oh, I've known of them for a while, actually.
1: I have never heard of them until I found
5: only
1: them on Have I Been Pwned the other day.
5: Right. I only know of them because when I was checking out radio stations on Radio Locator in that area, that one would always pop up. So, that's how I know it.
2: Okay.
1: Have I been fucked? Let's see here.
3: Oh no, not again.
1: I think we need to buy haveibeenfucked.com and point it over here. What do you guys think?
5: Either that or haveibeenbuttfucked.com or have I been
2: have I been
1: we're gonna buy have I been fucked and then point it directly to the to the breeches.
5: Yeah.
1: To the breeches section of the page.
2: Yeah. Have I been fucked?
5: Yeah, I don't know if they'll I don't know if they'll really approve of that. I mean, with that kind of backlink, but
2: or
1: or
2: have I been owned?
1: Oh shit, Glendale Community College.
5: Uh oh.
2: Oh boy.
3: Ooh.
2: Glendale
1: 793.9. I don't know. Let's find out. 793.9K. 11 July, a June 2026 breach.
2: Hmm.
1: Oh, let's see. Let me give you guys a link.
2: Okay, 30 days. That's reasonable.
1: Yes. And this is Have I Been Pounded's site directly, so actually let me open my rundown.
2: I can't believe that. That's like, where it's is still great. Have I been pounded? That's great.
1: Where is my rundown? There's my rundown. There's the file. Oh, there it is. Okay, it's stuck.
3: Oh. Yep.
5: Oh, yeah, that's very
3: I'm
5: stuck.
3: I'm afraid it is.
1: I think it's stuck. I think it became stuck.
3: Yeah. Oh, no.
1: Copy. Paste. All right, so let's see. In June 2026... Glendale Community College was the target of which major ransomware group, or actually they're a pay or leak group, not necessarily extortion, campaign. Data allegedly obtained from there was published online, included at least 800K, almost 800K unique email addresses, along with various other data fields, including names, addresses, phone numbers, SSNs, and other information related to student enrollments. In its disclosure notice, the college advised that the potentially impacted information may vary from each individual, may include all or one of the above listed. Compromised data. Sit down, gentlemen. There are 8 listed items in this. Academic records, dates of birth, email addresses, genders, government-issued IDs, names, phone numbers, physical addresses. Stop me if you've heard that. Before.
3: Yes.
2: Stop.
3: Shiny Hunters.
2: I was
1: Shiny Hunters
2: Shanti.
1: Is correct.
2: I was thinking of Shiny.
5: That's what I was.
2: Fuckers too.
5: That's what
1: Shiny.
5: I was thinking it was too.
1: Hey, Terry.
2: Yo.
1: Guess who targeted Moody Bible Institute?
2: Same group.
1: Same group. Guess who targeted Cisco, the food processing company?
2: Now, did they actually target them, or did they just decide to take responsibility just to take the responsibility?
1: We don't know, right? We don't know. Well, actually, we do know. because the screenshots, articles, and this is actually saying if you go looking on like Bleeping Computer and other places, they'll tell you we screenshots from the group's website. That's confirmation.
2: That's confirmation of them. Yeah. Right.
1: So.
2: Yeah.
1: So yes.
2: We know that some of these are them. Yeah.
1: I don't know if this one yet. I haven't gone looking, but I'm trying to really stay away from just covering all of this. This is depressing.
2: Yeah.
1: This is just beyond.
2: Oh yeah.
1: Let me see. So, where is one? So we're at 1,016. So we've only had about two. No, three. We've had three since the last TSB. 17. We're still at 17.7. Hold on, let me see.
3: Billion?
1: Let me change this number here so that chat has the exact numbers when we do this. 1,016 breaches totaling 17.7 billion.
3: Mm-hmm. I was right.
1: Billion. Accounts.
2: Billion accounts. Yeah. Oh, no. Oh, no, it's correct.
1: Oh, there, that was better. That was better. Let's see. Let's see. So American Tower was also the subject of what major group?
2: Shiny fuckers.
3: Shiny.
2: Correct. Hunters. Oops.
1: Shiny fuckers is correct. I'll take it. Okay. I'll take it.
2: I had to say that.
1: Shiny fuckers. Shiny fuckers is correct. Let's see. Madison Square Garden Sports. Which major group?
2: The Shiny Stupid Fox.
1: That's correct.
3: Yeah, Shiny Stupid Fox. They're tired in New York. That's even the worst part.
2: The Shiny Stupid Fox.
1: J.C. Penney was not an extortion. They were more of... hold on. No. I'm wrong. Okay. I was wrong. Which group targeted them? Through a critical 0-day vulnerability in Oracle PeopleSoft.
2: Oracle's been having a lot of issues with their software lately.
1: So has what other major company?
2: Microcrap. I've heard a lot about them.
1: Besides Microcrap. When I was doing Sans on a regular, what
2: Sentinel?
1: Company? Not Sentinel Labs.
2: I was thinking of Sentinel Labs.
1: No, that's not Sentinel. These were the guys that kept having to fix their firewall software.
3: Oh yeah. Meg
1: The company's name starts...
3: Oh, Norton.
1: No. Oh. Norton...
2: Well, Norton's already got their own issues, but we're gonna...
1: No, Norton's not even... Norton's semantics not... It, well, it's now known as semantic, but semantics not correct. It's not known as Norton anymore. No. That was a 2000...
3: Oh.
1: I'm sorry, Mr. J. Did I miss you saying something?
5: No, you did not.
1: Okay. JCPenney, which major group took responsibility through a vulnerability through PeopleSoft, but yet PeopleSoft is not just the only one. There's another company that we've talked about in the past that has been talked about through Sands and our coverage in recent times.
2: Yeah, they had Microcrap and we had Oracle because they had issues.
1: Yeah, none of those. The company starts with an F, as in fuck.
3: Oh, yeah. Three.
2: I was thinking of Cisco, but that's not the one.
1: No, not the hardware company. Well, Cisco's had their problems, but not as much.
2: Right.
1: Not as much. Not as much as this company.
3: Files.
1: No. All right, I'll
2: breed them. Is it?
1: I'll no. The second letter is an O.
3: Oh yes. Okay.
1: Hootsuite, which was responsible. That's Hootsuite, which was responsible for a Twitter application that was mainly used for Mac and iOS.
2: Yeah, I've heard of Hootsuite. Yeah,
1: it's
2: sweet.
1: But that's practically long gone. They're not really doing anything now because of the demise of third-party applications on Twitter.
2: Yeah, I've heard of it, sweet, but yeah.
1: The answer I'm looking for is Fortinet.
2: Oh, yeah, Fortinet.
3: Fuck.
1: As I said, Fortinet. Fortinet. Fortinet. They are just as bad as Microcrap these days.
2: And Oracle. And
1: those, and there's probably others that have been linked to them through been pwned. But I wanted to cover some of the latest ones. Which okay, let's see.
2: Well, go.
1: Let me see. Hey, computer. Here it is. Fake interviews and a new twist on what? I posted this past week.
2: LinkedIn.
1: Try that again, Tara. Sorry.
2: LinkedIn.
1: No. We talk about this type of LinkedIn is actually being used.
2: Okay, so I got the company, right? At least.
1: They're impersonating well-known companies in an effort to steal Google accounts through convincing what type of attack?
2: Phishing attack?
1: Phishing is correct.
3: Yes. Oh, fuck. No wonder why I'm getting those stupid like text glitchy.
1: I suggest you peruse that. It's caused by, this is not just your typical phishing though. This is something that I want to add to my terms section of EMHS. Mm-hmm. Yes, we've not touched EMHS in a long time. But if you read this blog, it's called Browser in the Browser Attack, otherwise known as BITB. So what is Browser in the Browser? Normally, when you click a sign in with Google or sign in with Microsoft, your browser opens what appears to be an authentication window. It's separate. It opens it as a new window. With a browser in the browser attack, that pop-up isn't actually a browser window at all. It's a convincing imitation entirely within the web page itself using HTML, CSS, and JavaScript. 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Wow. It can also look like to the real thing, complete with what appears to be a title bar, an address bar, and even familiar browser controls.
2: Mm-hmm.
1: Because the window is rendered by the malicious page, any credentials entered into that fake window are sent directly to the attacker when to Google or another service. Oops, I forgot to remove the bleeping computer one out of there. Oops. All right. That's beside the point. I'll leave it. So, for example, legitimate site, https://accounts.google.com.
2: Yep.
1: Fake site, it appears to show http://accounts.google.com, but you're still on careersexample.com.
2: Huh.
1: So your browser window doesn't change.
2: Interesting. Just
1: it doesn't physically change.
2: Okay.
1: No links are actually linked here, and we intend this to be the case, I write. The important thing is that you never actually leave the original website. The page draws what looks like another window with its own address bar. Every keystroke is still being sent to the malicious website. The browser-in-the-browser technique was first demonstrated publicly by security researcher B0X in 2022, but it's now gradually found its way into real-world phishing campaigns. Oof. So now we really have to be on our guard, which means you really have to understand this infrastructure. And it's just not... I mean, a girl just today on Livewire was talking about having issues connecting to the LTN on Livewire, which we really can't help with because they were losing their touch tones. And I basically said there's really nothing we can do. They then were talking about how they were getting attacked. And I said, whether you as a home user is getting attacked or something else is happening between you in Florida and us in Arizona on Livewire, without getting a provider involved and convincing them that there's an issue and for them to go look into it, there's really not a lot we can do. I said, there is a command called TraceRT, but even that might not help you because some routers are trained not to respond to routing requests or pings. I didn't go into a lot of detail, but I said that this wasn't really, you know, for that particular board, but I did try and say, you know, this is really something we can't really do a whole lot about. There's a lot of things that go on, you know, even if you were attacked, you know, that's unfortunate, but, you know, we've had this problem now for 12 years, and this is one reason why the LTN has to be logged into a certain way, and I'm not going into that detail on this program, but there is a certain way that Livewire callers have to use that of the internet portion of the service. Browser in the browser is now just another attempt on this newly versatile attack. I mean, this is novel. Years ago, we learned to watch for poor spelling. That still may be the case, but now we can't even trust links.
2: No.
1: There's professionally designed websites. Realistic branding and even convincing browser windows that appear to be completely legitimate. There's more to this, but I would suggest users go read. This is not gonna get any better.
2: This is the reason why you don't accept any links unless you know the person sending it to you. Like, the person says, hey,
1: even then, Terry. Okay, let's play a game, okay? We're gonna use Laura Cornwell as an example.
2: Yeah.
1: Now, sure. I'm not saying anything bad about Miss Cornwell.
2: Nope.
1: Nothing.
2: Me either.
1: Now, and I have Laura in our address book.
2: Yep.
3: Me too. Yep.
1: Now remember. Mm-hmm. That addresses themselves can be spoofed.
2: They can.
1: Mm-hmm. Now, if you know Laura's writing and Laura sends you a link, hey, Terry, here's a link to my new internet radio station at, you know, lauracornwell.com.
2: Sure.
1: Then you know that that is a legitimate link.
2: Yeah.
1: Now, I'm changing the name on purpose because I've talked about a story how I also had somebody by the name of Laura, a 7-4 to San Diego.
2: Yeah.
1: So So, by the way, they did put on a beating. I think it was last night or the night before. So, I think they're trying to take revenge on everybody who's kicked their ass the last few weeks. Including the Dodgers. But, so, Terry.
2: Mm-hmm.
1: If Laura just sent me a no subject link to /whocares/? Your email address.
2: Yeah.
1: That's her name. And that link. You trust that link?
2: Well, you would have to look at the... I would look at the link, no. Obviously. Before even clicking on it to make sure that...
1: But people...
2: People wouldn't think that. Right.
1: Do that.
2: No. Exactly.
1: Now, my question is... Hold on a second. So, my question is, if you weren't part of this group and you got a legitimate email telling you that here's my new internet radio station, I'm hosting it on my own name domain, lauracornwell.com.
2: Yeah.
1: Now, let's just say some time passes and you just get some link... with no explanation, but it has her name and some other strange-looking email address.
5: Right.
2: Right.
1: Would you click on it?
2: Well, if I knew nothing about security, I probably would. I'm not going to lie. I probably would. And if I saw it was like a weird... domain, because even me not knowing a lot about security, I kind of knew enough about domains too, that, and if I seen it was like a not a .com or any of the ones I know, I'd probably just...
1: But even .coms are hold on a second, the dot tops, guess where they're redirecting to?
2: Yeah, I get that.
1: .coms.
2: But if I don't know
1: a lot that, of them are being redirected to .coms.
2: Let's say I didn't know anything about this stuff. I mean, that's an easy mistake for anybody to make. If they don't know what...
1: This goes back to what I'm saying. You said, I trust her.
2: I do. She's a friend of mine, but...
1: But...
2: It could happen.
1: Just because she's a friend of ours...
2: Ours, yeah.
1: Doesn't mean anything when it comes to links.
2: Facebook is like that now, too. They get hacked all the time. Accounts get taken. I've had a few people that I've had to delete because they were like, oh, my account got hacked. Well, I don't want to deal with that. Facebite is a big one for
1: Well, Twixer's bad. Facebite's bad. LinkedIn. I got a message not too long ago, and it actually warned me. It's like, it said, this user's trying to get you off of LinkedIn. And then I tap on the thing to continue, and they're asking me questions and telling them to email them at an email address. Yeah. And it's like, no.
2: No.
5: Oh, speaking of that, I got a new telecrap scam.
2: Oh, no.
5: And, no, this one's interesting. So, this was from some random person named Maya Leah, I think.
1: That's already suspicious enough.
5: That's what I said, too. And, yeah, they said, and I don't remember what I told them, but they said something about, I work for a law firm assisting people who are victims of online fraud. Can you tell me if you've been a victim of any online scam or something? It's like, no.
1: Yes. Yes, I have. Every time somebody messages me from a phone number and just says hi and asks random questions is an everyday occurrence in my life.
2: What about the one I got earlier? The woman asking for a good time?
1: How about the ones that claim... How about the ones that claim that they're from Steve Hilton or Donald Trump?
2: Yeah, those.
1: And they point you, and they use these shortened URLs, which I keep telling you guys go to Redwind.
5: Yeah,
1: and Redwind's just a Redwind's just a contribution hub, and which.
2: I know because I went
1: they
2: there
1: collect
2: once
1: the money
2: to look
1: they,
2: at it. And and it went to Redwind. Yeah.
1: Yeah.
2: Yep. I'm like, I ain't dealing with that. Nope.
1: Why would Trump or any big-time celebrity be asking us for money when they're supposed to be campaigning to get whatever their election goal is?
2: Right.
1: 95% tells me that it's not them.
5: No, probably just some staffer somewhere in a freaking building.
2: Probably getting money for whatever.
1: And then it's funny. There's a scroll bar, and I see this with voiceover, and it says 15 cents donated by Jessica S. 5 cents donated by Donald J.
5: 15 cents.
1: Yeah.
2: Why would you?
5: Wow.
2: Wait.
1: You know, dollar donated by Terry R.
2: Yeah, like what's the lowest you can do on a debit card? Like
1: 50 cents.
2: 50 cents. That's what I was gonna say. 50 cents.
1: 50 cents is 50 cents is the lowest you can do.
2: Yeah,
1: but I've seen numbers like that are low.
5: 1 cent donated by Horatio K.
1: Yeah.
2: Like, what? How can you donate 1 penny? I don't know about that.
5: Yeah. It's like you literally walked up to somebody who was part of the campaign.
2: Oh, here's a penny.
5: Take a penny.
2: Take a penny. Here's my donation.
5: Yeah, you can't use it anymore. You can't use it anymore. Those are out of circulation, and nobody's really accepting them. Nobody's really accepting any more pennies, but here, take this.
2: This is my donation. Here's 1,000 pennies, and that's it. That's all the pennies I have. Oh, there you go. Boom. Like, what? $10? For 1,000 pennies? Yeah.
1: Yeah. Yeah.
2: Well, it's going to be in pennies, so, you know, you're going to have to count it. So, yeah. Have fun. 1,000 pennies.
1: And then they want you to give out, you know, your... And then Redwind's so clever. We need to collect your job... Your job status as part of this because we need to... because of campaign law. Because apparently you can only donate so much. But I don't think it's a legitimate place. I tried to actually look for a phone number to call them up to tell them that their service is being abused by people claiming to be big time people, but I found no way to contact them. And this garlic bread's going down the wrong way.
5: Yeah, so we found that instead, that the garlic bread's going down the wrong way, not that. Yeah.
2: Mm-hmm. Oh. How about a small break, gentlemen? How about we get into some Frank Sinatra? Oh no! How about some Brennan Lee first? It was one of our favorite songs. You know, you know, it's that time of the year, so people need to get up for Christmas trees.
5: Yeah, I know where we're going.
2: So, don't know why people don't have them up. I mean, it's Christmas in July. You gotta have your tree up this year. I mean, I don't know why people don't.
1: I played the rest of the Christmas stuff today.
2: Anyway, here's Brennan Lee singing Merry Christmas, Asshole.

song written by Kurt Vile. It's a man named Blickstein, and this was arranged by Quincy Jones. You know this well. Hey, the shark has pretty teeth, dear, and he shows them pearly white. Just a jackknife has Mac Heath, dear, and he hides it out of sight. When that shark bites with his teeth, dear, scarlet billows, they begin to spread. Fancy white gloves, though, has Mac Heath, dear. Thank you.

Thank you so much. Thank you. Thank you.

0: I want it to be September, so I don't start frying, because when we start frying here, since I'm on the third floor of the complex and my office is one story higher, by 13 steps, I basically roast up here, gentlemen.
1: Even with your AC on, Jared?
0: My AC has a vent on the far wall.
1: Yeah.
0: Like, oh, closer by the window.
1: Mm-hmm.
0: And there's no plugs over there. There are plugs over here where I am, over by the ledge. So the AC can't help me up here, which is why I have a portable unit and a fan.
1: Sure.
0: But even the portable unit, if the AC's not on, it's going to blow hot air.
1: Yeah.
0: So I get to fry.
1: Mm.
0: I get to fly.
2: Not good.
0: Yeah. So I know I haven't blogged a whole lot, but what have you guys found of interest around the scape of the land?
2: I found that UK food thing that I read in my email was pretty wild. And okay. Of course, I'm not too surprised about Shiny Hunters. You know, they're doing their.
0: Yeah, I expect we're gonna continue to hear more about them. Although, I thought it was illegal to be paying these people. How are they still in business?
1: Don't know.
2: Yeah.
3: Because, yes, in the strict sense, I believe it is, but nobody really enforces that now, do they?
0: Of course not.
2: Of course not.
1: No.
0: And the only way to get crypto is to go in there with cash. You can't charge that.
2: Yep.
1: We take crypto. Give us your crypto.
3: Speaking of that, it just blows my mind that some of these cyber criminals are just the world's biggest absolute fucking idiots.
0: Uh-oh. Here we go.
1: Oh, yeah, right?
3: Yes.
0: Here we go.
3: Yes. Yes.
0: Here we go.
3: You're right.
0: Here we go.
1: Yes.
0: Here we go.
3: So,
0: okay.
3: The story I have in mind,
1: okay.
3: That takeout order that led to capturing that other spider member.
2: That was terrible.
0: I posted that shit on the blog, even. Maybe I didn't. No, I didn't.
1: Okay.
0: Maybe I didn't.
3: No, actually, it was to the list.
1: A takeout order.
0: But no, I posted a bunch of stuff to the list before I left on Thursday, because I had time to read, but I didn't really have time to blog.
1: That's what happens when you let your guard down.
3: No, but...
0: Terry's absolutely right, though. Terry's absolutely right, though. He let his guard down, and he thought, well, I'm at my parents' place, so why don't I just order some grub? It's not going to be a big deal.
3: And then not just that, I'm going to, you know, refill something for my, you know, that I need for my game, and I'm just going to use the same wallet
0: and the same server, and nobody's going to ever know.
3: No, nobody knows. Nobody knows it's me.

0: instead of your, DoorDash driver pulling up, they'll be pulling up in a squad car. Well, we're your DoorDash driver. Oh, by the way, you're under arrest.
1: No, actually, they did deliver his food. They did deliver his food. And then they found out after the fact that he ordered DoorDash, and it was delivered to his flat in the UK where his parents lived, and they found out that the wallet was on a server that he held all of the assets, and he spent millions on all kinds of shit. I mean, the articles all kinds of detailed.
0: Sure.
1: I think we have to give him the stupid fuck award.
2: Yeah.
3: I agree.
2: I agree.
4: You let your guard down. That's what happens.
3: I get it. You gotta eat, but why do you gotta be so stupid just to get yourself?
1: Why didn't he just use a credit card like the rest of us?
2: Right. Why didn't he just use a major credit card or something? And just
1: nobody would have ever known the difference if you used a major credit card.
2: No.
3: Yeah.
5: Nope.
1: Or a debit card or something more. I mean, and by the way, hold on a second. Besides debit being traced back, well, any of them is traced back to you, but hold on a second. Who the fuck takes crypto for the shit he was buying, Nick?
5: That's what I'm wondering.
1: Like, he bought high-end cars and food with crypto that he took from the same wallet he used to extort people with.
2: I don't know of any food place that takes crypto. I know DoorDash doesn't.
1: I know none. No, Uber doesn't. No.
2: And Grubhub, I know, doesn't either. I only see PayPal and Grubhub.
3: No.
2: So I don't know where.
1: Well, unless he transferred it to PayPal, which does allow you to use crypto to buy, but I don't think it's the default payment method. Nope. So unless you make it but even if you made it the default method, you know, other people would have to be able to receive it, and I don't know how that works. I'm being honest. I don't know how it works.
5: Well, in the article, the platform he used wasn't named. So...
1: Right. I understand that.
5: Wasn't your DoorDash, your Grubhub. It was probably some other less well-known...
2: Where was he out of? The UK you said he was in?
1: Yeah. I think he was out of London, right?
2: So it could have been... Like
5: East London, I think.
2: You know, like East London food, whatever .com, or could have been some weird .uk or something.
1: Unless he went to the joint directly and ordered, and that joint uses crypto, and then they to do the deliveries, they use DoorDash or Uber.
2: Maybe.
1: This game's now tied at 7.
2: Maybe.
1: I mean, this is all speculation. Because
2: I know
1: nothing,
2: when I
1: guys.
2: Order from, like, say, Little Caesars, they use DoorDash.
1: But I also know that I've ordered from a pizza place over here, and their own people delivered it.
2: Yeah.
1: If I called them directly. Now, but I could use Uber or DoorDash or any other, you know, what's the other one besides Grubhub? There was one that I was using for a while
3: Postmates?
1: No. No, not Postmates. They might use Post... I forget the name of it. I'd have to look now. But there was one I was using to order things and have it delivered. It wasn't Post... They might have been using Postmates to deliver it. But I just forget the name of the app. Like, I have it on my phone.
0: I ordered today with Little Caesars, and they actually used... DoorDash.
1: But they can partner with them to do that.
0: That's what I
1: even
0: mean.
1: Even though you don't have an
5: account.
1: The only
5: other one I can think of is Instacart.
1: No, was it? I previewed this some time back when we were talking about location services and how to make sure you're protected. I opened up this app. Because not only can you order stuff, but you can see what's around, and you can check into various places, and you can review restaurants and things of that nature. I just forget the name of it right now.
0: Yelp, maybe?
5: Either Foursquare, Blind Square.
1: No, it was none of those.
0: Yelp does it, too.
1: That's the one. That's the one. Yelp.
0: Yeah.
1: That's the one I was thinking of. That's the one.
0: Because you can make a review.
1: I ordered food through there.
0: Yeah.
1: I ordered food through there.
0: Yeah. You can.
1: Okay, yeah. But no, I thought that article on the browser-to-browser thing, even if I wrote nothing else, that had to be the biggest story. I'm sorry, but...
3: Yes.
1: I'm trying to limit how much I write because it's just so pathetic.
3: Oh, yeah.
1: I've already gone off on all these stupid fucking breaches. There's nothing more I can say that's going to be too nice.
0: Yeah.
1: I'm desensitized.
0: Sure.
1: Just... I don't give a fuck anymore. We're all owned. I don't care how you look at it. We're all cooked.
0: Pretty much it. Yeah, that's pretty
1: we're
0: much it.
1: We're all fucking cooked. We're all fucking
0: that's
1: cooked.
0: That's pretty much it. Yeah.
1: We're all fucking cooked. It doesn't matter anymore.
0: No.
3: Yeah. That's pretty much that.
1: Arizona is kicking the shit out of the Dodgers 6-1.
0: Wow. Diamondbacks? Wow. Holy crap. That's interesting.
1: The Diamondbacks beat them last night, too. The fucking Diamondbacks of all teams.
0: That's what I'm saying. The Diamondbacks of all teams, you know.
1: Are beating the fuck out of us right
0: now. Wow. I mean, you're very much in the Diamondbacks.
1: No. But they better enjoy it while they can, because there's going to be a team that's going to be, they're kicking everybody's ass. Let's just solve that problem.
3: Yeah.
1: You do not solve no problem. No.
0: No. No problem. No.
1: What still blows me away is how they charged $1 million on the guy's credit card. Or debit card. That's
0: ooh, Cubs beat the Cincinnati Reds 5-3 final.
1: Ooh. But Cincinnati's not all that great either. I mean, they're mediocre.
0: Cubs haven't been doing too bad. I mean, they're not like the best team in the major leagues, but they're
1: getting better. They're showing they can.
0: They are, and that's the good thing.
1: Yeah. Even if they don't get in, you want to see improvement.
0: I don't expect them to be in the playoffs every year. I mean, that's just not possible, you know? I mean, it can be possible, but it's not always possible.
1: So. Speaking of not being in the playoffs, Nick... How about the Lakers just absolutely tanking just not even.
2: I heard about.
1: I mean, LeBron's not. No, LeBron's out of LA now. They're gonna go through a rebuild process. They're probably not gonna see the playoffs a while now.
5: I'm sorry, but him being gone is the best thing that could have ever happened to you.
1: I agree.
5: Because
1: he could take AD with him because two have to play together. It can't be any other way. Although Anthony Davis is a fucking joke anyway.
2: I'm not the biggest fan of basketball, but the Bulls need a major upgrade.
1: The Bulls haven't been in the playoffs since they won when I started watching ball in the 90s.
2: Yeah, they're horrible. Yeah. I mean,
1: they're horrible now. But that's what happens when you lose Michael Jordan, Scottie Pippen.
2: Yeah, well, I mean, they can't be on that game.
1: It was Michael Jordan's. You know why Chicago was so successful? The Michael Jordan, Scottie Pippen show.
2: Yeah.
3: Yeah.
1: That was why. That was no different than Kobe Bryant. Shaquille O'Neal, who the hell was it?
2: Yeah.
1: Once Shaq retired, Kobe took a lot of that load until he got hurt. That ACL injury he took, that now a lot of other teams are seeing that injury now, mm-hmm. with that foot.
2: Yeah.
1: We never heard of that injury until Kobe had it, and then. That was sort of the end of it.
2: Yeah, for him. Yeah, he couldn't do it.
1: He tried another year, and then he had to retire, and then he got killed in a plane crash helicopter crash because the weather wasn't all that great, and we know that they were told not to fly, and they flew anyway.
2: Yeah, I remember that one. Yeah.
1: Yeah, they flew anyway, and it wasn't great outside.
2: I remember seeing that. It was like extreme crashes. It was on the Weather Channel. And they showed his helicopter and everything and how it crashed and went down because of weather conditions. And they said the FAA faulted it on the pilot. Because they shouldn't have flown. That's just correct. Like Buddy Holly and all them when they died in their plane crash.
1: Well, I don't know anything about that, but
2: you know, it was faulted on the pilot. You shouldn't have been flying.
1: Yep.
2: So. Yep. Yeah.
3: That's right.
2: No, that's not right.
1: That's not right. There is no such thing as security. No.
2: No. We don't.
1: 8-7. Bottom of the sixth.
2: Yeah, we won, so the Cubs won. So.
1: Cool. And San Diego just took the lead. I expect that game to be high scoring now if it's 8-7 in the sixth. That I might have to turn on.
2: San Diego just took the lead? Cool.
1: Yeah. That'll make Nick happy. How's San Fran doing these days? I haven't really caught up, done a lot of listening
5: Giants?
1: To them.
5: Awful.
2: Yeah, the Mets are doing a little bit definitely better than the Giants are.
1: So the Giants are awful. The Dodgers are good enough. The Angels beat the shit out of somebody the other day, 13 to
2: the Cubs are at least
1: 8 or 9.
5: Generally, the Angels are really bad.
1: But the Angels are typically pretty bad. So for them to whoop on somebody was actually a surprise.
2: The Tigers. And
1: I don't know how Terry. I don't know how Terry. What's his name? Still handling that because they're always losing most of the time.
5: Well, they fired their GM, so.
2: Yeah, I heard that.
1: Oh, did they?
2: Yeah.
5: Yeah.
2: Yeah.
1: No, I'm talking about the broadcaster. What's his name? Terry, shoot, I can't remember his name now.
2: Yeah.
1: Fuck. Terry somebody and Mark Langston. Mark Langston was one of the best in the business.
2: Yeah.
1: Pitching wise.
2: That's like Ron Santo. He was one of the best. So it was Ron Santo and Pat Hughes until he died. That's sad. That was a sad day when he died. I loved Ron, listening to Ron Santo on the Cubs broadcasting team.
5: The woo-woo guy.
2: That was the reason why I listened to the broadcast every day. And then when I started listening to Ron Coomer, I'm kind of like, eh, it's not too bad. But I miss Santa on the board. That's like the one for the White Sox.
5: It was either
2: put
5: him
2: it on the board.
5: Or it was, yes. It was either him or somebody else who did a horrible version of Take Me Out to the Ball Game. Oh, it was so bad.
1: So,
2: yeah.
1: Mr. J, what caught your attention besides the lackluster blogging I've not done?
5: Well, I mean, we talked about one of the things already, the Helix malware group, and
1: and they're dangerous. This group is dangerous. These guys will not leave a trace. There is no trace. There's no ransom note. There, Terry, this is bad. This is as bad as you can get.
2: Yeah.
1: These guys will lock up your files and not even give you a ransom note. It might tell you to go somewhere to get into a chat to communicate with them, but there's no ransom note. It's bad. Like, is that what I remember of this thing?
5: Actually, I think you may be mixing different ransomware groups. Because the one that you're thinking of, I believe, is the Prince Eugene. They're the ones who don't leave a note.
1: Okay.
5: This one, though, I think they are more, from what I remember, they may have been an offshoot of Shiny Hunters. Because
1: here. I found the article. Okay, so these are the guys that do what type of ishing?
5: Vishing.
1: Vishing is correct.
2: Voice fishing? Oh boy. Voice fishing. Hello, this is Carlos calling from AT&T. We have a problem with your internet service.
5: Except Terry, they're wise to that now. They know people are wise to that, so they don't really sound like that anymore. It's more...
2: Yeah.
5: Yes, that's the one. That's the article.
2: All right. Okay. I'm Dave from AT&T, and we need to check.
5: It's like, I'm Dave from AT&T, and you have a problem here on your account.
2: On your account, can you log in your online account, please, and verify your identity for me? And next thing you know, your phone gets shut off.
1: That article is in our rundown. That article is in the rundown.
2: You gotta give us some crypto to get your phone turned back on.
1: How about the 5800? Which one was it? The 5800 that were arrested.
5: Wait, what? Missed that one.
2: How the heck can you arrest 5800 people at once?
5: Like, it's a coordinated effort.
2: Oh, well, then that makes sense.
5: Across multiple countries, then yes, that makes probably sense. Probably that's what it was.
2: That's what makes sense, then, yeah. $500 to $800 suspects in global...
1: In global fraud rings.
5: That's how.
2: That's how. Yeah.
1: You're not supposed to arrest any of them. You don't understand. We try to help people. We keep telling you.
5: That's right.
2: We get paid to help people.
1: No, we get paid to help you. We need access so we can help you, and then we charge for it just like everybody else.
2: Yep.
1: That's right. I am actually happy that we've only had three confirmed. Although, one of the stories that I put into the rundown, although it's not up here, is supposed this one. Apparently, I saw this when I was looking at bleeping the other day. More driver's licenses and other pieces of info got loose. I don't see this one on Pwned yet. Let's see.
5: Oh, I don't remember where I saw this one, but there was an article I saw about a Waymo vehicle that actually reported its occupants to the police.
1: What?
2: Why? Huh.
5: Because apparently they were teenagers and... Some of the cameras, you know, those internal cameras could sense that apparently they had alcohol or some other things. And so, from what I remember, somehow the vehicle literally locked itself so they couldn't leave until authorities arrived and they got arrested.
2: Wait, but how did it sense that they had alcohol unless they're drinking it in the vehicle?
5: Cameras,
1: Mr. J. Or Mr. R. Sorry.
2: Yeah,
5: Waymo vehicles have a lot of them.
2: That's fine, but if it's in a paper bag or something, the only way the camera's going to be able to see it is if they're stupid fucks and leave the paper bag open. Or if they're stupid fucks and drinking it in the back of the vehicle, then I could get it, you know?
5: Drinking, that's basically what they were doing.
2: They're probably like, drinking.
5: If I understand
2: in the
5: this correctly, yeah. That's what they were doing. That's okay. What they were doing.
2: Well, then they're stupid fucks. Okay, cool. Then they deserve to get arrested. I mean, you're gonna sit there and drink in the back of a Waymo vehicle or smoke, then that's your stupidity. That's great.
3: How dare you?
1: I love that.
2: I love it. You're gonna be that much of a dumbass, then.
1: But how the hell? I mean, how the hell? I mean, maybe it could phone home, and then, of course, the Waymo company monitors, you know, all of their cars, so then they could pick up what the car's doing. And
2: yeah, so like it may phone home and send a message like, hey, there's suspicious activity, and then the
1: activity on this car,
2: you'll get some kind of a blink or whatever. Probably, I'm just guessing, right? The camera gets pulled up and it could say something like lock vehicle and alert police or a locked vehicle, and then it
1: And then the company dispatches police. I don't think it can.
2: And then the company...
1: But I don't know that to be factual.
2: I don't either. I'm guessing around the same lines as you are right now.
1: Well, that's...
2: I mean, the company probably...
1: Well, they have to monitor their stuff, because if the car does something stupid, they have to have some way of sending somebody to pick it up if it
2: or people are being stupid in their cars and getting totally drunk or something. You know, there had to be a way to alert police, like, hey, there's illegal shit going on. You know. Wow. And the cool part is it actually stopped and locked him in there, and it didn't go in. It just like stopped. It's crazy. They got nope. We're not going anywhere else. We're locking your asses in.
1: I've got my company involved, and I'm not unlocking my door unless I smell police coming. Although, how would it know? Well, actually, maybe somebody's watching the car from headquarters.
2: That's what I'm saying. Yeah, they're probably watching it, and then they see police show up, and then there's a button that probably says unlock vehicle. And then unlocks
1: it. Boy, that would be funny. And then they unlock it from there, and then they realize, oh, now we can get out of here. So they start to leave, and the cops are already there. So
2: as soon as they step out of the vehicle, the cops are like, oh, you're under arrest. Find whatever on them. Well, probably shouldn't have been doing
1: it. The fuck did I do?
2: Right? Yeah, that's probably what they would ask. It's like, well, we got a call saying you were drinking in the back. Sure shit, there's fucking beer cans sitting in the back of the limo vehicle, you know? And, oh, okay.
1: Well, they probably wouldn't let the car go. The Waymo would probably be told, don't let the car go anywhere.
2: Yep. Under investigation because of this, and it would just sit there until
1: they told Waymo, okay, let it go, and then they would release it, and it could then go and do whatever it does.
2: It can,
1: yeah, that's, oh my god, oh, that's, yeah, funny.
2: They collect all the evidence out of the car, and okay, you can let the car go.
1: And the car
2: goes on its way.
1: Oh, that's funny.
2: Oh, that's funny. You know, I mean, that's just a new version of stupid right there. I mean, you don't do that in a Waymo car, let alone...
1: You can't even do that in an Uber car. They'll give you a low rating for that, and if you throw up in the car, that's why they're allowed to charge cleaning fees on top of your bill. If the driver has to clean the car because you throw up in there,
2: or you pour your soda,
1: he'll charge you up to $200 for that time.
2: Yeah, they're allowed to do that. If you spill your drink or. That's on you, you know?
1: Yeah.
2: That's why I wouldn't bring a drink or anything with me in an Uber car. I'm good.
1: Well, water's okay. Water's okay.
2: Well, I mean, if it has a cap on it, you're fine. You know, like if you bought one of those...
1: I mean, they're civil, right? I mean, they're civil. They're not going to say no drinking in our cars. Right, they're not going to do that.
2: No, but they might say, you know, have something with a cap on it in case it, you know.
1: Or a lid.
2: Or a lid
1: with a straw.
2: Or that.
1: With a straw.
2: Or that. Then that's fine, but If I just like took a can of Coke into an Uber car, they're gonna be like,
1: gotta drink that.
2: Gotta
1: or
2: drink
1: hold
2: that
1: on to it.
2: No.
1: No, you could technically hold on to it. And as long as you're holding it, you'd be or put it in the cup holder, one of the two. Those are your two options. You can't just leave it somewhere. You can't just put it on the seat and expect it to stay there.
2: Yeah. I bet people have, and they're well, that's what you get.
1: You stupid fuck.
2: Because I've done that, but I had that's when I was going downtown for Pace, but I had a can with a lid on it. I had one of the big 24-ounce cans of Monster, and it's got the cap, and you just screw the cap on.
1: Yeah.
2: So I didn't have to worry about spill or anything. I mean, I used their cup holder, but I didn't have to worry about spills or anything either, even if I was holding it.
1: Right.
2: So...
1: Oh my. That's crazy.
2: Mm-hmm.
1: Those kids do nothing wrong. You need to let them go. They're just fine.
2: Mm-hmm.
3: That's crazy.
1: That is crazy. What else, gentlemen?
2: I think I'm good, but I don't know about anyone else.
1: I'm good too. I hear our voices in the background, but I don't hear anything else.
2: Well, how about we play a few more songs and then we call it? So here is Joy to the World, BYU Vocal Point.

0: Yes. 9-2, top of the 8th inning. LA's getting their ass kicked by one of the worst teams in the majors.
1: And the Cubs beat their they won today, so that's okay. Yes. They're actually doing pretty good this year now. And they lost a few here and there, but, you know, what can you do?
0: Well, but we're not expected to win every game.
1: Exactly.
0: But getting your... I mean, I would rather lose 5-3.
1: Yeah. Yeah.
0: This is a 9-2 ball game.
1: Oh, like the one who Cubs won, like, what was it, 20-3?
0: It was 20-3. It was 23-3 by the time it was all over.
1: The time it was all over, it's like 23-3.
0: It was 23-3, and then it was no different than the 15-3 that we saw this very night several weeks ago when LA beat the shit out of San Diego.
1: Yeah,
0: that we were tracking. Yeah. And poor Nick over there lost his dinner.
1: The Cubs were playing them again, and that's the one that they're going 23-3. I'm like, holy shit.
0: Yeah. Yeah. Chicago opened up a can of whoop-ass.
1: Fucking whoop-ass. Was it Los Angeles? San Diego. Or San Diego?
0: No, yeah. It was fucking San Diego, the same team that we beat the shit out of them that weekend. Like,
1: holy crap.
0: LA beat the shit out of them. Then,
1: the Cubs.
0: Then
1: next weekend.
0: They go. The Cubs was on TSB 2 weeks ago.
1: Yeah.
0: Yeah. It was a Wednesday afternoon game. We were tracking it live during TSB.
1: Isn't that the one where we were talking about parking pages? Is that the topic?
0: Yes.
1: Yeah.
0: Yes.
1: That's the one. Yeah.
0: And we were tracking it live, and I said, I bet you it's going to be another 15-3, and then it hit 15-3. And it's like, hey, Terry, it's 18-3. Hey, Terry, it's now 20-3.
1: I'm like, holy crap, Jared, they just hit another 3 runs. It's 23-3 now. Yeah. In the 9th, I don't think they're going to catch.
0: No. No. They didn't even make it respectable. They couldn't even get another run across. I would have liked, okay, at least they were trying to figure it out. I don't even think they tried. I think once it became 13-3, they're like, fuck it. Let's just let them kick our ass.
1: Like, even if it was 23-5, I'd be like, well, at least they kind of gave it a shot.
0: Kind of. Giving it a shot. I mean, it's... Yeah.
2: Yeah.
0: Yeah.
1: I mean, even if they rallied in the 9th and got, like, 10 runs, and it was 23-10, I mean, that's respectable.
0: Well, even if they got 4 or 5, and it was, like, 23-7 or 8 or
1: that's
0: something...
1: That's what I mean.
0: You could at least say, well... You know, they tried.
1: Yeah, even if they got like 7 out of it, and they're like, you know, you're just 23-10, I'd be okay.
0: I'd be all right.
1: They tried. But damn, they just got.
0: They creamed. Just laid down and died. They laid down and died. They laid down and died.
1: They're just like, you know what? We're just going to sit down and let you guys just hit home runs.
0: It's funny. I think LA is doing the same thing. I mean, it's 9-2 right now. I mean, they're not even trying by the looks of the score.
1: We'll just let our pitcher pitch fastballs, you know, straight down the middle, and you can hit home runs. You know, just...
0: Yeah.
1: It's fine. We're done playing.
0: Yeah. We're done playing today.
1: Yeah.
0: Yeah.
2: That's basically it. They just said, fuck it.
1: Yeah,
2: we're done.
1: That's more or less. So, like, you know what?
0: Yeah.
1: All right.
0: We're cooked.
1: Yeah.
2: Just wow.
0: Wow. I need to get the ball rolling on this week's topic. What was our topic this week? Forgot now. Damn. Mm.
3: I forgot. God damn it.
1: All right. It is 10:37. So, Preston, if you want to take us out, if no one else has anything, do so.
2: I'll be glad to. I'm almost sleepy, but I'm here. So, folks, this has been Throwbacks here tonight. Again, sorry for the technical difficulties the first hour, but we made it through. We hope you enjoyed tonight's program and what it brought you. As always, please bookmark jaredtech.help and email hostsecure.com for some blogs, podcasts, musings, terms, and much, much more for this ever-important landscape. And yes, we'll be updating the terms page because there's definitely new terms out there.
0: Yeah, we need to do that.
2: Mm-hmm. Yes. If you miss any portion of today's program, please go to 986themix.com/throwback and find the date of today's program, which will be July 11th.
0: Did that one. I actually did that one. I said February 9th the other day to chat, and it said, don't you mean July 9th?
2: Oh, no.
0: Oh, yes.
2: July 11th. So, yeah, you can look for it there. We'll be celebrating 7 years anniversary as a live show in October, and then Christmas will be coming in December, and then we'll be back continually doing it all over again.
0: You know, next week, before you finish your thought and close us out, if my memory serves me, next week, let me just double check with a calendar, but next week, or this coming Friday, actually, we'll start our 6th full year of TSB. We started July 17th. Wasn't it July 17th of 20?
2: Yep. I think you're right.
0: So this week, would we broadcast on the 15th? After that, when we come back on the 29th, that will be our first show of the new year, starting our sixth year.
1: Oh, wow.
2: Yeah.
1: This show's what? Going on seven?
0: Or? Terry, my technology podcast series has technically been going for 20.
1: Yeah.
0: So... my whole series has gone on for 20.
1: Yeah.
0: So nobody has really beaten me yet.
1: No. Oh, it's not a competition. I'm not saying
0: we're in competition. I'm not saying anybody's in competition.
1: I'm not either.
0: Actually, me and Security Now are 20 years. They started in March or April of 06. I believe it was.
3: What I'd still like to hear is that other security box who has the same name as we do.
0: You can go look that up on your podcatcher.
1: Security
0: Just search
1: box.
0: The security box.
1: I should take a listen to that one and see what that one's like, too.
2: Yeah, me too. I'm tempted.
0: But, Nick, we're going to start our 6th year under the TSB brand.
1: That's crazy.
3: That's been going on for a while, then. Wow.
2: Mm-hmm. Yep.
0: Wasn't it 2007? Oh, come on, computer. Computer! Knock that shit off.
1: Me personally, though, I've been with this station.
0: 7:15. Ooh! No, it's 7:15. We're going to broadcast that on Wednesday, 7:15.
1: Oh.
2: Wow.
1: Wow. Okay. That's interesting.
0: That's going to start our sixth full year, gentlemen. And we are covering something we've never covered before. Local storage architecture.
2: Oh, yes.
1: Oh, yeah.
0: Did I talk about 278 to 282 on this program and what we're going to do for this five-part series? Did I do it for this program or did I just do it for TSB last?
1: I think
3: it was TSB.
1: Talked about it on TSB.
0: Do we want to TSB? Okay. Do we want to quickly? I'm watching the time. Do we want to quickly talk a little bit about what TSB is going to cover from 278 to 282?
2: Yeah,
3: I think
2: let's
3: so.
2: Give us a preview.
1: We can.
0: Okay. We call it the Evolution of Cybersecurity five-part series, including part one, the foundation and early years. Part two, the internet era and the explosion of malware. Part three, organized cybercrime and social engineering. Part four, the breach and ransomware era. Part five, lessons learned and where cybersecurity is headed.
1: Hold on.
0: Yes,
1: wait.
0: Hold on a second. Yes, the industry has learned. Okay, there are steps the industry has taken. I mean, look, we've got HTTPS everywhere now. Most sites use HTTPS now. I don't see very many that don't. But where I draw the line is I don't think humans as a whole learned anything.
1: Correct.
0: The industry might have.
1: Yes.
0: The industry knows how to protect itself. But did humans learned anything? I,

0: I'm almost devastating NCSA not.
1: Yeah.
0: There won't be much hair left.
1: No kidding.
0: But I think 283 is still going to be in the August September range. So we do have to plan for NCSAM, but I don't know about you guys, but how much more can you say about what not to do? I mean, I've been doing that since 2006. I've been doing that since 2006. If you think about it, my podcast going that far back.
1: I mean, I've been doing this forever. I don't think you can say anything else what not to do that than we already have.
0: I think we'll follow suit and we'll follow the industry and we'll see if there's anything that, you know, we can learn that we haven't. I'm more interested in that passwords report with the top 25 passwords of the year. That's what I'm more interested in.
2: That's gonna be big.
1: I wanted to hear that the report on the phishing from Fish Labs. Their report every year.
0: You're gonna have to. It sounds like the RSS seems to be broken. They're still blogging, so you'll have to go to fishlabs.com/blog, and that's. I'm not getting anything from them anymore. I don't know why. I don't know if they changed their RSS or what. But last time I went, they are blogging. So if anybody, you know, finds anything, you know, definitely send it, because I'm not getting anything from them anymore.
1: I could go to their blog and look, but
0: that's what we're doing. And I know the scammers are gonna love me because they're gonna hate part three of this ongoing series, but
1: no, you remove part three of cities. No, part three.
0: No. Actually, but if you think about it, Terry, one of the books that we read was talking, that you and I read, talked about the Morris worm, which was one of the first major worms to hit the internet.
1: Yeah, wasn't that Fancy Bear Goes Fishing, that one?
0: I think it was.
1: Yeah,
0: I think it was.
1: If I remember right, that was the one, yeah. Where the guy had to call his dad. He was a security expert at, like,
0: yeah,
1: the
0: his
1: top.
0: Name was his name was Robert Morris Jr.
1: Yeah.
0: That's where the name the Morris worm came from.
1: Mm-hmm. Yeah, and he had to call his dad, a top security advisor, and be like, I broke the internet.
0: Dad, I wanted to see what this would do, the network is all down. Is there something you can do? And he's like, no, son.
1: No,
0: son. And then Robert got arrested for what would be the first attempt on what would then become what major act?
1: What was it?
0: It's a four-letter acronym.
1: It was the internet. Privacy Act, isn't
0: no,
1: it?
0: No. This act has been around a long time.
1: Yeah.
0: It was developed after this worm, and now we see people being arrested for this act.
2: Oh, yeah.
0: For time constraints, gentlemen, I'm looking for the Computer Fraud and Abuse Act.
1: Oh, yeah.
2: Oh, see.

0: CFAA. Computer Fraud and Abuse Act. Computer Fraud Abuse Act. But we call it Computer Fraud and Abuse. But it's pretty much CFAA. That's when that start, and that came in the 90s. And now people are getting arrested.
1: I could never imagine that. And my son called me and be like, I kind of fucked up the internet.
0: And remember, the internet was not large.
1: No, it was like a small. There's, you know, it was just starting.
0: But not only did it infiltrate the school's network and made that useless, but then it propagated on the internet and caused all kinds of havoc.
1: Yeah.
0: So. Yeah, CFAA. CFAA. Is there any other topics that anybody wants me to add to this list before I tell Preston to go ahead and finish wrapping this puppy up?
1: No, I think that's it.
2: We will think of more offline.
1: Yeah.
0: But, okay. Go ahead.
2: Yeah. All right. Well, as I was saying, if you missed any portion of today's program, please look for it at 986mix.com/throwback. 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Speaking of things, since you will be listening on live on Server 3 of The Mix after this, we'll be giving more great programming, so please enjoy that, and stay tuned for more great content. So until we see you next week, same time, same place, and our simulcast partners will be back in full force. This has been Throwback Thursday Night. And on behalf of all of us here, I am Preston. He's Terry. He's Jared. He's Nick from SB. We say thank you for listening. Please make it a good and safe week. And remember, don't click on shit. Watch those links. And as always, keep reading, keep listening, keep learning, and stay safe, stay informed, and stay well aware. Good night, sleep tight, don't let Security Box bite, and we hope to see you in 7 days. Good night.
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0: 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All right.
1: Hello, folks. Good morning, good afternoon, good evening, wherever you may be, and welcome to your Throwback Thursday. I am Preston. He's Terry. You're beyond your device, and we say thank you for listening and enjoying the karamity that is our show. I'm coming to you live from my friend Teresa's 20th barbecue music and bash. So anything can happen. I'm on my first drink, which is a red, white, and blue. Shine something. I forget what she said, but it's good. It's sugar free, so have at it.
0: But I unfortunately can't drink.
1: 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Well, I know that, Terry. That's why I'm doing extra for you.
0: That's right.
1: Yep. 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And we're also on our Zabs Tech Radio Power. They just piped in, buried my speakers and my medic glasses. It's all good. We're on Zaps Tech Media Radio, and we should be piping into Zaps Tech Media Music hopefully shortly. So welcome in, folks. We got a busy show tonight, as always.
0: Yep.
1: Right, Terry?
0: Yep. We do. Way back track. Christmas in July will be next week, so that's going to be fun. Get your trees up and lights and all that other stuff for next week. So,
1: yeah, and from my understanding, we have some new music from Trey Sackett and Reba McEntire, so that's always exciting when we can feature some new music. So
0: yeah,
1: that's going to be cool to enjoy. So we'll definitely look forward to that later this hour.
0: Did I grab that stuff already? I thought I did. Now I gotta go
1: and
0: hunting.
1: And as far as security hour,
0: it's all right. Security hour, it's gonna be. It's a new malware that's infecting water treatment plants overseas.
1: Oh, shit. That
0: Hang on, let me find...

0: guys, the command, the grill so has been cooking since I've been here.
1: But it's about a new Malware, Anyway, jukebox.show/request. Yes, we do have new Reba and new Trace Atkins.
0: Yeah.
1: So.
0: Yeah, it should be good. And folks, depending on what Terry may hear in the karaoke bash, maybe he'll put those in. You never know. So, yeah, folks, we got dinner. It's been growing for the past 3 hours. It's been here, so I'm glad I waited till it came because we had our last day for the carnival today, which went great, and the rain held off for us, surprisingly.
1: So
0: that's good.
1: I ordered because both of my Bluetooth speakers broke. So I ordered the JBL Grip. The JBL Grip. And I only paid $60 for it. It was on sale because of Prime Day.
0: Oh, yes.
1: So I took advantage of Prime Day. I got a $100 speaker for $60. Tax was like 70, but I wasn't. That's still not bad. I got like $30 off. Hey, can't beat it.
0: Hey, that's exciting.
1: Yeah, and it sounds good too.

0: I guess we can get into this and
1: what? And folks, as always, we do have our communication channels at Facebook at 986 The Mix, Twitter at 986 The Mix. We're also on Mastodon and your email list on The Mix's website. And all that.
2: Yep.
1: Oh, as far as vacation goes, folks, we do have our various radio apps, from iTunes Radio to iTunes and the whole nine yards. But as far as I'm concerned, you should get just call Game Radio. You can simply enjoy. You can enjoy radio and see what you've been enjoying from the world much more, and all that. So whatever you want to do, get whatever rap you want to get. Otherwise, you cannot come get the DJ. As of yet.
0: Let's hope this doesn't happen during October. That'd be a little scary. Cyber and CSAM and
1: we never know. That could change in 5 years.
0: Oh, great! All right, so we're gonna get into some Foreigner here with Double Vision.
3: I don't know.
0: The kick us off.
1: Yeah, good idea. Dinner's almost done. It looks like so. I'm gonna go enjoy. So Terry, we shall get into some music.
0: We shall. Here is some Foreigner.

All right. Oh my gosh. It broke. Anyway. Cascada with just like a pill. There. And, yeah. Jukebox.show/request. We got new music coming up. But before we do that, we always go down to the vault. It's about that time. So we always go down to the vault and put in the code to see what is coming out this week. We're going back to 1980 for this time here.

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It took a while to open the vault because it was kind of stuck. But, you know, a little oil fix that. All right, here it's going back to 1980. Here's Neil Diamond singing America.

80 there for that way back track. Oh boy. All right. It's time to, I mean, we're still in the vault here, but, we did have some new music added. It came out, when was it? Friday? Thursday or Friday this week, it was released. So we have Reba McEntire, Ain't Gonna Keep It Waiting, and Trace Atkins has a new song out called American Made. So here we go.

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1: 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Hello, everyone, and welcome to the CyberWire's Research Saturday. I'm Dave Bittner, and this is our weekly conversation with researchers and analysts tracking down the threats and vulnerabilities, solving some of the hard problems, and protecting ourselves in a rapidly evolving cyberspace. Thanks for joining us.
2: We've been focusing on various threat actors in the Middle East, and this came across our desk, I would say, just because it was allegedly focusing on Israel based on the metadata that we were able to see in the malware. And so we decided to look into it a little bit more in depth and see if any conclusions that we could draw.
1: That's Daniel Schwabe, Chief Information Security Officer and Head of Investigations at Domain Tools. The research we're discussing today is titled Xion-OT Malware, First Attempts, PsyOps, Both? But when you first encountered this malware sample, what was it that made you think that maybe it needed a closer look than, say, ordinary Windows malware?
2: So I would say the fact that it was, the naming itself was kind of a little bit too on the nose. And then the other results that our colleagues had already published on some of the functionality got my attention. And I was thinking, what's the actual purpose of this thing? Because as we're going to, I'm sure, talk about it, it's not very effective the way it was designed. So my question was, is this a junior attempt and didn't get seen through? How did it actually get out in the public? Was it leaked? Was it an accident? Was somebody trying to test whether malware scanners would pick it up and not realizing that sandbox providers share the stuff and it goes wide? Or is it actually more of a PSYOP attempt to portray capability without an actual intent to actually push that stuff out there? That was kind of my hypotheses, and I said we should look at this because there might be some interesting conclusions we could draw.
1: Well, you mentioned the name, the file name was named SCADA Security Patch version 8.4.exe. As you say, that is a bit on the nose, unusual for something to be so overt.
2: I've at one point in my career, I was responsible for securing SCADA and industrial control systems on a very large network. And why I personally would not handle the patching, we would certainly work with the engineers that did. And I've never come across any executable named something like that. It's typically more, you know, towards the manufacturer, like Siemens is a big one, and they have a naming convention. This is not something I've ever come across, and that kind of caught my attention because having no product name in it and calling it just security patch and then some arbitrary version after, that stood out to me.
1: Well, let's go down the pathway here of following some of these clues. As you all began reverse engineering this malware, there was evidence suggesting it was focused on water infrastructure?
2: Correct. There are some hints in the malware that seem to target specific facilities, water treatment facilities within Israel. They're named by name. So it felt like that was the intended target. Now, of course, it's impossible to say what the real intent here was, but based on circumstances and hints in the malware itself, et cetera, that seems like a likely target.
1: So for folks in our audience who don't work in industrial control systems, can you explain why things like chlorine dosing, reverse osmosis systems, why are these significant components of water operations?
2: Yeah, so in general, water treatment, of course, takes dirty or polluted water or wastewater and tries to turn that back into potable drinking water. And there's various different ways of doing that. U.S.-based water treatment has slightly different techniques of doing that. But basically, you remove the solids from it. You try to filter out as much of the other matter. But then the water that's left might still have bacteria or other bad things in it. And chlorine is one commonly accepted way to kill the bad things in the water, and the chlorine will eventually evaporate and not stick around, and so it becomes safe again for humans to consume.
1: So you started to dig into the malware's activation logic, and that's where things kind of take a turn here. What exactly did you find?
2: Yeah, so the biggest one, without burying the lead here, is that basically it has a faulty location identification logic. Basically, the malware was intended to say, checking its environment, checking its IP address or whatever, am I in Israel? Am I being run on a system that's connected to Israeli IP space, which is knowable? And if that's the case, execute. If it detects that it's anywhere else, like in the surrounding area in the Middle East or really anywhere around the world, if it's not connected to Israeli IP space, then it just kills itself. There's a flaw in that logic where the am I in Israel part will never be true. It's an XOR bug. And basically, it never has a chance to run in the version, in the form that was uploaded to the sandboxes that we were able to analyze.
1: So to be clear here, does this mean that this may have never successfully executed in its intended geographic region?
2: This is what we believe. That particular version, that's not to say that other versions couldn't have been developed afterwards that maybe didn't get caught publicly, but this particular version that we looked at had no chance to ever working.
1: How unusual is it to find a fundamental flaw like this in a malware sample?
2: It's not unusual, but this feels like maybe an early version that was like in testing and somehow this didn't get caught yet. Or it was intentionally set so you couldn't accidentally detonate it during the testing phase. But it's kind of a big miss to release something like that or let it get out into the public sphere with such a critical error. Looking at the structure and stuff of the malware itself, it has indications that maybe vibe coding and LLM assist was being used. Which that kind of tells me that maybe whoever did it was either in a real big hurry or was more junior and wasn't fully thinking through what all of the functionality would need to hit.
1: Hmm. One of the really interesting themes in your report is what you all describe as a gap between intent and capability. Can you describe that gap for us?
2: This particular malware seems to have been designed to target these specific water treatment facilities in Israel. Like in the code, they are named, like Mekorot, Sorek. There's a whole bunch of them that are named by name in there. That's also kind of interesting, and it almost seems like that was meant to be discovered. So that's interesting. That's not to say that other malware that was successful wouldn't do something similar, but to be so explicit here is an interesting tell. And then the fact that it had the rudimentary capability of installing itself on a system and running, but the validation error of the location basically made it so it could never execute. But additionally, it doesn't really have components in there to actually, let's say, location validation test, let's say it passed. Oh, I'm on an Israeli IP. I'm going to execute myself. It actually has no functionality built in to, for example, touch a PCL, so a programmable logic controller, a little piece of firmware that can affect things on an industrial control system. Stuxnet, which this is often compared to, is not even in the same universe. It's way more sophisticated and it's targeting the industrial controllers directly, where this particular malware basically relies on a Windows host to execute and then would try to write some configuration files to a controller like a PCL that might be connected to this Windows host, but there is no mechanism to actually push it there. So it would still rely on human interaction to then take the malicious files and copy them to a system that might want to be compromised. That is so unlikely to get that far that the execution really falls short of what its likely potential intent was.
1: We'll be right back. When it comes to mobile application security, good enough is a risk. A recent survey shows that 72% of organizations reported at least one mobile application security incident last year, and 92% of responders reported threat levels have increased in the past 2 years. GuardSquare delivers the highest level of security for your mobile apps without compromising performance, time to market, or user experience. 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Well, the report raises the possibility that this malware could be a prototype.
2: Yes, it does feel like that. So there's several different, it's all speculation. I mean, we use our expertise and other things that we have seen to kind of speculate here, but I want to be very clear. There is no, very clear smoking gun here. It feels like it possibly was an early development version that got accidentally released, wasn't meant to get out yet, and additional functionality was supposed to be baked in. There's also a slight possibility that this may have been some kind of PSYOP, false flag operation, trying to frame certain entities that might want to harm Israel, but make it so that it couldn't actually actively harm something and just put the allegation out there that maybe an Iranian actor or somebody sympathetic to their cause may have been behind that, but it might really have been counter-PSYOP operation where entities that are friendly to Israel put this out to frame their adversaries. We don't know that, but it's a possibility.
1: Right. Can you give us a little view behind the scenes? I mean, how do you and your colleagues avoid jumping to conclusions? In this case, the malware seems to be pointing directly at a particular country or a particular threat actor. How do you resist that temptation?
2: Experience, I would say, because attribution is really, really hard, even for the best of us. And let's be fair, there are people out there in our industry who run circles around us. Like, we're pretty good at this, but we're by no means, the top experts on this. And so as the lead of our research team, I read all articles before they go out and I do a risk review and I make very sure that we do not make strong attribution claims, because ultimately, unless you were there in the room where it happened, it is all speculation to the best of it. So one of our internal doctrines is like, we will lay out the evidence that we can find and we might put some hypotheses out there, but we will never specifically attribute something to a particular threat actor just because it's impossible to know.
1: Well, given that Zion Siphon is not indeed fully operational, it doesn't work as a cyber-physical weapon, why should defenders be paying attention to this? What makes this important?
2: The targeting, at least a conceptual way, could be successful. And it's not a big secret that industrial control systems, SCADA, has some issues and can be vulnerable. And there was a time in, I would say, the early 2000s where basically worldwide, any SCADA, which by the way, that stands for Supervisory Control and Data Acquisition. It's a common acronym used in that industrial control circles. And back in the day, those things, like, you know, a valve to turn on a water or, you know, a sewer pump, et cetera, how fast or how slow it goes, et cetera, those would all be controlled over serial bus or some proprietary protocols. They were never really, in the early days, intended to be connected to the internet. Then with the advent of, you know, let's put everything online of the early to mid 2000s, vendors and third parties started crafting systems that allowed these existing control systems that only spoke serial to be connected to a box that then was connected to the internet. But security at the time was not really top of mind. It was meant to be, oh, this will make it so much easier. We can control everything from one single point rather than having to aggregate all of the serial connections somewhere. Few people would still have to go on site, etc. It was meant to make things easier and more efficient. But in the early days, security was not top of mind. And so threat actors pretty quickly figured out that they were easily compromisable and they could cause havoc with that.
1: What do you suppose this malware tells us about where these OT threats might be headed? Are there any forward-facing lessons to be learned here?
2: I do think industrial control systems and their operational technology remain a very interesting and big target for adversaries because they're typically tied to things like municipal water systems. You know, there's industrial controls, obviously, in like nuclear power plants and industrial manufacturing, et cetera. But where it affects the general public the most is water, sewer, energy, natural gas, et cetera. They're all hooked to these control systems. If as an adversary, I can target those and either cause them to go down, fail catastrophically, or cause some other issue, that will be felt by the population, which will then come to their government and be like, hey, what the heck is going on? And it creates a very big public impact. If you manage to, you know, stop the sewer pumps in Seattle, we have a bunch of big hills and stuff needs to get pumped from one elevation to the other. If you manage to shut those off, or worse, break them by like trying to run them in reverse back and forth real quick, that will take a long time to fix. And in the meantime, people still need to use the bathroom. Where is that stuff going to go? It can create distrust in government by the population real fast, which is why it's a very interesting targeting tool to create up to civil unrest in the worst case.
1: Yeah. Well, based on the information you've gathered here, what are your recommendations for the defenders out there? What should they be doing based on your research?
2: It kind of comes down to like stuff that we've been talking about forever. Mm-hmm. You ideally don't have admin privileges on the workstation you run. Now, this particular malware, initially, if somebody had got it under their system and double-clicked the .exe file, it would have installed itself with persistence with user-level permissions. So that's hard to prevent. But a bunch of other stuff copying itself into certain locations that are protected by the system by default would require a privilege escalation, where basically in Windows, a little box pops up and tells the user, hey, do you really want to do this? Yes, no. Most people are so trained to just click yes and not pay attention. So that likely would have been successful. But if it's a situation where a particular user does not have local admin rights, it would prompt for a username and password of a account that has these admin rights. In some situations, the users are giving that given that so they can still log in with a separate account to authorize that. Or in other situations, they have to talk to their IT support team and like, hey, I need admin privileges to install this. And then it's an opportunity for the IT or the support team or the security to be like, hey, wait a second, what are you doing here? So that's one thing. The other thing is getting more specific with user education that, you know, something like the particular file name that was used here, again, is too on the nose. Is this really what you're expecting if you've done this before? Is this the type of file name that you would reasonably expect from a vendor? So that's kind of a user education problem. So it really comes down as overcoming the social engineering aspect, which gets quite good. And so training is really the best thing you can do there, but also locking down the local system used to those things, you know, have endpoint protection on there, whether it's, you know, EDR or, you know, even just antivirus programs that might look at the executable you're about to detonate on the system and says, wait, that's going to do some bad things. We're going to stop it. So basically have antivirus, anti-malware on the system, operate with the least amount of privileges as possible, and user education so they don't just blindly, you know, try to execute any exe file that comes across their desk.
1: You know, Daniel, I routinely ask folks to rate the sophistication of the malware actor. But, you know, in this case, it's possible that they were unsophisticated, but it's also possible that they were trying to signal being unsophisticated as misdirection. How do you unpack that?
2: Yeah, that's an excellent question. So independent of who might have been behind it, the executable that reached the sandbox, which we are looked at, I would consider flawed and not very well thought out. Now, that may be the point in time that this particular executable was compiled, and there may have been plans to make it more effective in later versions. But, you know, we only came across this particular version, so that's all we have to go on. It does feel like it was LLM assisted coding, which even in for legit purposes, we run into where maybe some more junior developers who receive pressure to, like, you know, write code faster will rely on LLM code assist, which can be very powerful, but you still have to understand what the output of that is. We have internally a rule that says, yes, you may use certain LLM code assist things, but the code that it produces will be judged as if you wrote it. So you can't say, oh, well, I used, you know, Copilot and it just made the mistakes, not my fault. No, if you use that,

Our thanks to Daniel Schwabe, Chief Information Security Officer at Domain Tools, for joining us. The research is titled Xion Siphon OT Malware First Attempts, PsyOps, Both. We'll have a link in the show notes. And that's Research Saturday, brought to you by N2K CyberWire. We'd love to know what you think of this podcast. 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This episode was produced by Liz Stokes. We're mixed by Elliot Peltzman and Trey Hester. Our executive producer is Jennifer Iben. Peter Kilpie is our publisher, and I'm Dave Bittner. Thanks for listening. We'll see you back here next time.

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1: Yeah, I don't have the Grail on my device yet, though, so...
2: Okay.
1: Yeah, can't exactly... but well, I was looking at the blog, so...
2: That's good, too.
3: Yeah.
1: But no, I can get it on my device. It's in the throwback folder, I'm assuming.
2: It is in your TSB folder.
1: All right.
2: Podcast 276. No, you not do that.
3: You not read news.
2: No. No.
1: You not do that.
2: That's right.
4: I was telling Jared and Nick, I got the JBL Grip Bluetooth speaker for under $100. I took advantage of Prime Days and I got it for $60. So. Because I need a newer.
2: There he goes.
4: My speakers finally had it, so. Once my bigger one goes, then I'll have to look into something for.
1: Yep, he's bouncing. Boing, boing, boing, boing.
2: He is. That's why he shouldn't be that's why he really should be just taking the night off. I insist.
3: I think he's at a party, though.
2: Well, he is at a party.
1: And he told us that he would be, but at the same time, yeah. Kind of bouncing.
2: You not do show.
1: The show's already happening.
3: Yes, the show's already happening. Eight 8:31. Okay. Cool. All right. Yeah.
2: Where is? There it is.
3: I gotta boot up the.
1: That was broken.

0: who was.
1: Damn.
0: There we go. Whoa. I know we've talked about shopping.
1: I got some good write-ups, huh, Nick?
0: Scares.
2: Definitely. Let's see. So, yes, Perlo TV, that one I thought was pretty awful. I mean, the fact that that happened and that we have that to worry about out there.
1: Mm-hmm. And they're not the first.
2: Oh, no.
1: We covered all kinds of stuff in that department.
2: Oh, yeah.
0: I've heard of that Perlo TV. Yeah.
1: They got 44 domains ready to go.
2: Sadly, they've probably got more. Those are probably the ones we know about.
1: Well, okay, that's what I mean. Like, they probably stash a few thousand domains because they come cheaper by the dozen, and nobody's asking any questions,
2: and so they've probably literally got hundreds ready to
1: go. And most of them are parked at the registrar until they're needed.
2: Yep. And there's probably going to be, you know, we're probably going to have another takedown effort, but then they'll just say, "Well, let's just go to these. Yeah, we've got these 27 that we can use."
1: What could possibly
2: hundreds of thousands that we bought that nobody knows about. Yeah, let's just use these 27 for now.
1: Yeah.
0: You know, this is unbelievable with people. You know, they're actually taking a shop app and doing fake receipts and...
2: That, actually, I thought about that. I don't know if it's that unbelievable. I mean, because it's fishing just on a different level.
0: Yeah, a little bit higher level.
1: It is. It's fishing.
2: Because what I'm thinking happened is, you know, no actual company got breached, but it was some third party something somewhere.
1: Mm-hmm. We don't know.
2: Yeah, I know.
1: How they got in there.
2: I know. We don't. That's my guess. But
0: callback phishing. That's what they call this new one.
2: It's probably, you know, like I said, callback phishing. There was some kind of...
1: Yes, we covered that. We've covered it before callback phishing.
2: Yeah, some third-party issue happened, and somebody now has access to all sorts of shit in, you know, in terms of the shop app, and so they can plant those false receipts. And they're probably not really going after anybody in particular, just doing basically what they do with normal phishing emails, just sending hundreds out, just seeing who bites.
1: And it's easy to do.
2: Oh, yeah.
1: All they gotta put is the receipt in, just like they do anything else.
2: Yep.
1: Somebody sees it. Oh, really?
2: Oh, my gosh. I gotta deal with this. I did not spend $4,000 on a Mac.
1: Mm-hmm.
2: It's like, wait a minute. Do you see anything on your card? No.
0: I use like AfterShip to track my orders, but like I don't.
1: That's not what we're talking about, though.
0: Yeah.
2: No.
1: We're talking about actual charging. We're not talking about coming.
0: But they're talking about like the apps that you can actually have the fake. Yeah. No, I know, but...
2: Now, what would be scary, and yeah, I'm probably giving them ideas, is if they can, you know, go into certain accounts and create receipts, and they probably, you know, can build a profile.
0: Yeah.
2: And create receipts from vendors they know that certain people trust, i.e., you know, for me or for Jared, for example, we could get a false receipt from, say, David's Cookies. And yeah, they might think, oh, they're more likely to call back because this is a brand that's more customized to them and specific to their tastes.
0: Yeah.
1: But first of all, I don't even use such an app. I go directly from the stores. I don't track anything through those types of apps. So they won't be able to get me anyway.
0: Well, they won't be able to get me anyway because I'm signed in through Apple and I need that verification and all that. So go ahead.
2: But that leads into something else I saw on the blog. The
0: The fake
2: OAuth.
0: Yeah. Yeah, the I remember seeing that. Yeah.
2: My point being that if you are signed into that Apple, means you nothing. Could be fucked.
0: Yeah. You could
1: that means
0: yeah,
1: nothing.
0: Because they could send you fake verification codes all day until you decide to give in. Yeah. I forgot about that when they did that.
1: It's not no. You don't get codes, Terry. They're already in because they already stole the keys.
2: Yes, they already stole the tokens, so you're screwed.
1: The tokens are already gone. So you don't. They're not going to send you anything.
2: Nope. They're because they got that OAuth token, basically, which you know the keys.
0: Yeah.
2: They're in your accounts already, so you're stuck.
0: Yeah.
1: And there's nothing you can do. Nope. Even changing your password won't help you there because the OAuth is basically the I know who you are.
2: Right.
0: Yeah.
1: So.
2: See, we have the scattered spider, two individuals pleading guilty.
1: Now that is something.
0: Yeah.
2: Yes.
1: That is huge. That's got to be the biggest thing I think there's others in the rundown that we haven't blogged because there was a great Krebs article.
2: Which one? I might have actually read it.
1: Hold on.
0: That's crazy. That one's wow. Anyway.
1: The Popa botnet.
2: Oh, I did read that. Yes, I did. And that is really broken.
1: It's stuck.
2: Ugh.
1: Okay, it's really stuck.
2: Oh dear. Yeah, that's.
1: The onions aren't helping any.
2: Ugh, no, they wouldn't. But no, and of course, the company it's linked to, that it seems to be traced to, of course, they're saying, we didn't know, look, we're not responsible for this, we're not doing that.
1: Of course not.
2: It's funny because I was reading that during our source's show, and apparently our source wanted something and had a question for me on the air. Oops!
0: There's a new ransomware called Prince Sujin.
2: Prince Sujin, yes.
0: Yes.
2: Has the potential to be pretty scary given that they don't leave a ransom note, so...
1: No.
0: Nope.
1: We not to leave notes. We just do our job.
2: That's right. We're not going to leave note anymore.
1: No.
2: But they get in through a different channel, not usually phishing, RDP credentials.
0: I don't even use RDP, but old credentials remain dangerous. Up those old routers.
1: 40 bleed is the newest problem for what major company?
2: Fortinet.
1: Fortinet is correct. Yeah.
0: I can't answer because I'm looking at it. I couldn't answer because I was looking
1: Fortinet
0: at it.
1: Fortinet is correct. Fair enough.
0: Texas data breach exposes 3 million people. Hold up. 3 million.
2: Yes, if you have any connection with the Texas Department of Hunting and Fishing, I think.
0: Yes, yep. That was Hunting and Fishing. Yep. Yeah, I do. I remember reading that one.
1: Yep.
2: Mm-hmm.
1: There was nothing wrong with that lie.
2: That's right. That's totally fine.
0: Updates. Yep, that's about it. We're down to TSB. So.
2: Yeah, that's pretty much all that I...
0: That's all I saw, yeah.
2: Saw on the blog.
0: Whoa, the blog looks different, too. Like, it doesn't have those boxes anymore. It actually looks...
1: Our theme has changed.
0: I know, and it actually looks... I like it.
1: My guy is testing out a new... theme.
0: I like it. You might want to tell him that. Tell him that.
2: I mean, in what way? I mean, the text, it seems to read the same way. I mean,
1: no, it does. Like visually, but visually, it's called.
0: It's more in a list, Nick, than the last one. Like, there are these like boxes, and it just didn't look right visually.
1: The thing is called Braille Writer. And he was asked to test it out as part of a new thing he's getting into, and so he put it on our site.
0: So like now it actually looks more visually, it looks more in a list view than it does and it actually looks cleaner. Yeah. I actually like it.
2: Oh, I got two notable scam things this week. One from Telecrap and one through text.
1: Well, Telecrap is never...
2: I know. Well,
1: and Preston sent us a couple of them.
2: Oh gosh, he did. Boy, did he ever.
1: I'm this person, but add me at this name. I'm like, really?
0: I got a few people that wanting a good time, and then they send me this link, and I'm like, oh, okay.
2: Oh, well, this one was a dead giveaway scammer name. Yesterday I got a Telegram message from somebody named Candace Juice Box Emoji Satellite Antenna Mabel Dahlia.
0: Oh, yeah. That's a for sure scammer name.
2: And so they start out with the stupid... how did it start? Oh, so here was their first message. And, again, it's clearly somebody who's not in the U.S. or who does not speak English as a first language. I love this because of how random and awkward and disturbing it is. It is, hey, terrific to see you performing well.
1: Huh?
2: That's what I said. And so the conclusion I drew was performance in the bedroom.
0: Yeah.
2: So my reply was, performing well? You definitely have the wrong person. I don't know how you would know.
0: Right? Oh.
2: And so then she responds, let me explain a part-time remote job that is flexible and doesn't require any investment.
0: I bet it doesn't require any investment. Why would it?
2: Well, then so, I said, that sounds suspicious. Candace, a few minutes of effort, anytime, anywhere. Daily earnings from $50 to $800, no upper limit. More work brings more pay.
3: Did she heard that before?
1: And what company are you from?
2: I'm getting to that. Then Candace says, we'll send someone to walk you through it. Bonus $50 to $100 after training. And then the wrapped gift emoji, I think it is. Step-by-step training throughout.
1: Yeah, okay.
0: Okay, so
1: I've heard that point,
0: I would have asked, wait a minute.
1: Before.
0: You're paying me to have perform with you? Okay, well, that's cool. I could be a, no.
2: Oh, and then she asked a question which I didn't answer, but she goes, how old are you now? I'm 30. Which I doubt.
0: You should have been like, I'm sick. I'm 90.
2: I didn't answer that, but what I said was, sorry, not interested. And then she responds, you don't have to pay us. You don't have to invest. You can earn extra income by working with us. And then you can be confident this job is lawful and genuine. XAEL is a legitimate
4: business. Yes, Nick, that's right. Over the past couple of days, I've been getting stupid telecrap iCloud shit.
2: Oh, yeah. So it's XAEL. I looked it up. It's some like AI trading platform.
0: Sure.
4: What sure. the hell? Yeah, yeah, right. I'm not buying it.
0: Me neither.
4: Fuck that shit.
0: Yeah, me neither.
2: Oh, well, here's what I said. And I think these two messages probably made her say, okay, I'm moving on to the next person. So the first thing I say was, you're talking to somebody who has read a lot in the cybersecurity landscape and has seen these exact very questionable offers before. That's the first thing I said. Second thing I said,
4: oh no.
2: I've never heard of the company you represent. That makes this seem even less legitimate.
1: That's actually it. That, well,
4: I'm sure of it.
1: Well, I mean, I've went to companies I never heard of, but that does, you know, back when I was doing interviews and things for legitimate work, I've seen companies I've never heard of in the space. So right. That doesn't necessarily mean they're illegitimate.
2: But apparently those two responses shut her up because I haven't heard from her since.
0: Oh, yeah, because they know that they can't get you, so...
4: It sounds like it.
1: Sounds like cybersecurity. Sounds like cybersecurity was what did it. I'm in this space, so I've seen this before.
0: Well, you gotta remember...
2: Like, oh, crap. Okay, never mind.
0: That's
2: never
0: like
2: mind.
0: That
2: no.
0: One job where they're trying to offer me a... Just to click on stuff and you get paid or whatever. I'm like... No, this is a fake
4: scam.
0: Job.
4: How is that gonna, that's not like, gonna work?
0: I'm like, this is a fake job. And the person came back and got all pissed. He's like, this isn't fake. Blah, blah, blah. I'm like, yeah, it is, man. Yeah, it is.
1: You can't get paid. That's like Google AdWords and things of that nature back in the early days. You would get paid pennies by the click by allowing Google to insert ads into your pages.
0: Oh.
1: And
2: they don't pay you for that.
1: You shut up. I told you the Indians were gonna kick my ass. But Google is a reputable entity, right? So
2: yes,
1: you did get paid, and the ads were not obtrusive. They were there, and people can click on them, and that would get you paid. But the PPC revenue stream, it's called PPC, pay-per-click, is like pennies on the dollar. It's not gonna get you rich. It's a way to make money, but it's not necessarily something that's gonna make you a couple of hundred dollars a week.
2: No.
1: So it can work, but I don't think PPC is really very popular these days like it was in the early 2000s.
2: I don't think it is. Well, the second scam that I got this week,
1: so
2: totally different thing, different gear here, but started out just as weird. So I get a text from a Canadian phone number, and it's, "What is the best advice you have received this week?"
1: Oh, if they ever told me that, I'd say random phone numbers that text asking me, telling me hey, and asking me questions without identifying who they are is more than likely a possible problem, ?
2: Right.
1: I'm not saying you are, however, normally I don't respond to these types of things.
2: Well, I did interact with whatever it was. I don't think it was an actual person. Probably a computer somewhere. And this, whoever they were, like, because I said, oh, I don't know that there's anything that really stood out this week. And then they go into, I think, what was the scam. Then they say, I'm Alina, and I'm going on a camping trip with some friends. And they put in one of those, like, grinning face with wide eyes emojis. And it's like,
1: oh, God.
2: You know, would you like to come? It's like,
1: You're texting me from a Canadian phone number, and I'm based in the U.S. You would know that, because you...
2: Yeah, and then I go, that's not going to work for me. And then they go, sorry.
1: This game's tied at one.
2: I have the wrong number. Yeah. Or no... No, because then, yeah. Then they're like, "Ooh, you're really choppy."
1: Just take the night off, bud. We'll be all right. We'll see you on Wednesday.
0: It sounded like a typewriter. Freaking typewriter.
2: Ooh, not good.
0: All right.
2: It didn't end there.
1: Oh, God.
2: It didn't end there. So they go, Is this Jones? This is not Jones. You have the wrong number. I said something along those lines. And then they say this weird thing. It's like, I can't believe the possibility that I, type in, a number, like an 11-digit number, and it would lead somewhere. It's like, I didn't, think that was possible. I should really? Go get myself a scratch ticket. And then I write back, like, no, that's actually very common. And then they go, may I know your name?
0: No.
2: Dad, I pretty much ended and didn't even say anything. Well, they texted me this morning, are you okay? And I didn't respond, but I was like, wow, okay.
1: Are you okay? No.
0: No.
1: I'm not. I've been sore for days, and since you're all the way across the country, there's nothing that you can do for me.
2: And since you're not even in the country, there's really not much you can do.
0: Exactly. No.
2: Right. Yeah, I guess I was performing well with that other scammer, so that's probably why I'm sore.
1: Yeah. So, as part of the news desk for Podcast 276, and I think I'm going to implement this, before we get into this edition's headlines, here's a quick look at the state of one of the internet's best known breach resources. Anyone want to guess?
0: Sleeping?
2: Have I been pwned?
1: Have I been pwned is correct.
4: Mm. Yep, that was my guess.
1: Have I been pwned now tracks 1,013 publicly known data breaches representing roughly 18 billion compromised accounts. Well, that doesn't necessarily mean 18 billion different people. It does show how massive the amount of exposed data has become over the years. Looking at the newest additions to the database, American Tower tops the list at about 217,000 accounts, followed by Madison Square Garden Sports with 10 million accounts. Also recently added are JCPenney with 368,000 accounts, Ralph Lauren with 140,000, Operation Endgame 4.0 with 4 million, CFGI with 248,000, June 2026 Steeler logs with 56 million. What is this? Berkadia with 305,000. Infinite Campus with 137,000. And the University of Nottingham with 455,000 exposed accounts. The numbers continue to grow, and they serve as another reminder that data breaches are no longer isolated events. New incidents continue to be verified and added on a regular basis. If you haven't checked your own email addresses lately, now may be a good time to visit Have I Been Pwned and see whether any newly added breaches affect you. even if you've checked before. New breaches are added throughout the year, making an occasional recheck worthwhile. And by the way, all of those were June 2026 entries. Our top story this time comes from Cyber News, where researchers reported another massive exposure involving approximately, wait for it, 24 billion records. The exposed data reportedly included usernames, email addresses. I should have waited for that. Usernames, email addresses, plain text, passwords, and Nick went ape last week, and we're going to replay this podcast.
2: Yes, I did.
1: Nick went ape last week. We're going to replay, or the other week, so we're going to replay this podcast. Plain text passwords, cool. and login URLs collected from numerous sources. WAR reports like this often contain duplicate information from previously known incidents. The sheer volume serves as another reminder of how much stolen credential data continues circulating among cyber criminals. The report also reinforces an important point. A newly discovered database does not necessarily represent a brand new breach. In many cases, researchers uncover collections assembled from years of previous compromises, malware infections, and credential theft campaigns. Even so, these collections remain dangerous because criminals continue using them in credential stuffing attacks and account takeover attempts. If you reuse passwords across multiple services, a breach at one organization can potentially place accounts and at many others at risk. Using unique passwords together with multi-factor authentication remains one of the most effective ways to reduce that risk.
2: But now I want to reuse my password 5 times. It's just easier for me.
1: Go ahead. Let's see what happens in about a month. Yeah, really. Item 3 talks about the breach news. Item 4 will talk about Fortinet. Let's see. Item 5, ransomware, phishing, and social engineering. So that's 5. Number 6, law and let's do number 6, shall we? Law enforcement agencies also announced several significant victories against cyber criminal operations. In the United States, authorities seized the CFAKE, that's the letter C and the word fake, F-A-K-E, and SOC fake, so sock fake, websites under the Take It Down Act. The sites allegedly specialized in so you guys better sit down for this. The sites.
2: I remember this story. I know where you're going. Go ahead.
1: I'm talking to the rest of you, the rest of them, but I am hearing you, Nick. I actually had to ask chat what this was because I understood the article, but I didn't know what this new law was because I never heard of it. The sites allegedly specialized in creating or distributing AI-generated intimate images without consent, illustrating how governments are beginning to use newer laws to address emerging forms of online abuse. I will stop here and allow comments, but we have more. So go ahead before I read more.
2: Well, yes. And specifically, I remember you blogged this.
1: I did.
2: It offered, like I said, fake images, intimate images, that is, of various female celebrities and politicians. Again, without their consent.
1: That ball was booted in the left field. Yeah, that's pretty much what it was. And it was interesting because I didn't even know what the Take It Down Act was. So in that article that chat helped me write, because I just didn't understand what this was, it actually linked to a source, and I actually checked and I said, chat, this is wrong. It's given me a 404, so it had to go find another link. But there is a valid link for learning more about the Take It Down Act. So if you guys, I didn't get a chance to read it in full, mainly because Chad explained it to me, but for those who want to learn, you can do so. Is there any other comments before I talk about the next item in this section? Hearing nothing.
2: Nope, nothing else for me.
5: Yeah, I'm not too surprised on
1: it. I'm listening to tears.
5: I'm really not too surprised with them going after celebrities and politicians. I mean, they're like,
1: well, that's, I mean, this has been done before. I mean,
5: yeah,
1: we've talked in the past, well before this program and well before TSB, you mm-hmm. know, there were yeah. supposed, we would get emails with viruses claiming that we were going to be getting pictures of, say, Anna Kournikova, the tennis star.
5: Yep.
1: Or some major celebrity. where the email would say, oh, look, you might be interested. We've got naked pictures of, you know, Anna Kournikova.
2: Or of Serena Williams.
1: Or Serena Williams. Or whoever they wanted to tout. I know one of them was Anna Kournikova. I don't remember some of the others, but the point is that it was somebody, you know, famous, you know, Nicole Kidman, you know, Madonna, what have you. when you clicked on the file to supposedly view the image, because it was supposed to be an image, you were owned. The computer was owned. It was actually a virus. I don't remember exactly what they did. Maybe we can talk about that type of thing when I do the 30-year podcast in a few weeks. You know,
2: virus,
1: in a month or so.
2: Virus is all day long.
1: Mm-hmm. Authorities also disrupted the Perlo TV sports piracy network, seizing 44 domains associated with illegal streaming operations. We talked a little bit about this when they went through the blog. We blogged about it. This made it into this portion. Cooperation continued elsewhere as investigators disrupted infrastructure associated with Evil Corp's Sock Golish malware operation. Researchers also reported on connections between the Popa botnet and a publicly traded Israeli firm.
2: Yep.
1: Raising additional questions about how seemingly legitimate organizations may become linked to cybercrime infrastructure. I'll stop here. There's more, but I'll stop here for comments.
2: Yeah, and that was actually a much scarier and larger one because, from what I remember reading when I read the Krebs article, people who bought, you know, all different brands of smart TVs, because that was one of the main vectors of this, from what I remember.
1: Correct.
2: They basically were forced into it without knowing, because there wasn't, you know,
1: there was like no pop-ups. There was nothing to tell you anything. It just connected to the thing, like you let it into your home through your front door. Oof.
2: Yep.
1: There was nothing. Right. There was no pop-up. There was no authentication. No license
2: agreement to sign.
1: Correct.
5: That's scary.
1: That ball is crushed.
2: Oh, darn.
5: That's scary.
1: 5-1, L.A.
2: Oh, dang it.
5: Cubs won today, 8-2.
1: Separately, before I read, is there any other comments before I read the next section?
5: No.
2: Well, I don't think I saw any brands, but this one, like I said, this botnet I think was scarier because it wasn't like, you know, the one of the other ones that we read about.
1: I wanted to blog this, but with the several things I was doing trying to get the final things taken care of, I was preparing for today's show by getting a script available for some of the findings and the ridiculous finds I found during today's program.
2: Yeah, I remember what I was trying to say. Yes. The Bad Box botnet. Because well, the connection being that with that one, it was just these no-name, random, off-the-shelf, cheap smart TVs. Well, here, unfortunately, it's clearly expanded.
1: And it covers everybody, basically, from what we can gather. And there's no agreement. It's not popping up anything. Nope. It's installing itself and saying, hi, I'm here. I'm going to just be on your internet connection. You don't need to worry about me. Just carry on.
2: Yep, I'm just going to route random traffic through your network.
5: Yeah.
1: You don't need to worry about anything. We're good.
2: What if they're trying to what if they're trying to engage in cybercrime? Oh, no. It's okay.
1: There's no cybercrime here. We're good.
2: No. Those packets that looked like a phishing email, although it can't distinguish that, I don't think. Yeah, but that's okay. Don't worry about it.
1: Back-to-back home runs. I think San Diego's on the way home.
2: Oh, crap.
1: 6-1 LA. That's back-to-back crap. Home runs.
5: All right. I guess when we get back...
1: Do we want to take a... we're still in the middle of this, so let's finish this section, and then we can take a break.
5: Yeah.
2: Right.
1: Because I'll tell you when we're done. Separately, authorities announced the arrest of an Iranian suspect accused of involvement in attacks causing billions. I mean, the number was like $3.4 billion, but $3.4 billion. But this is billions of dollars in damages. While an Algerian national was charged with operating two online cybercrime marketplaces that allegedly facilitated the sale of what, gentlemen?
2: Credit crads?
1: Not necessarily credit cards, but I'm looking for four words. It's two words and two words.
5: Social security numbers?
1: Credit crads is part. Nope. No? Credit crads would be part of what? Starts with an S. Ends with an N. Two words. There he goes.
2: Yep.
4: I think I'm gonna say social identical information, maybe.
1: Information's part of it. So I'm looking for stolen information and criminal services.
4: Oh. Services.
5: Okay.
1: Not every courtroom decision involved criminal prosecution. A court also ruled that the SAVE database, which is in all caps, so SAVE, all caps, database, was unlawful and ordered that it be dismantled, highlighting the continuing legal debate surrounding the collection and retention of sensitive personal information. This article was interesting because basically the government was saying we need to have all this information, and the court said no. So taken together, these developments show while cybercrime remains a global problem, international law enforcement agencies continue making progress through coordinated investigations, arrests, domain seizures, and infrastructure takedowns. And as I always say, if we can slow them down because we take down their infrastructure, they're not bothering anybody because they're trying to fix their stuff. That's good. Even if we can't prosecute them, this is good. Item number seven is following something I've been following for a while. Item seven deals with Scattered Spider, if you want me to read that. Let's see. Item eight is talking about transportation news, and then item nine is sort of a recollection on about cybersecurity. So, before we choose anything, do you guys want to take a break? What do you guys want to do?
5: I think I'm out for a few minutes.
1: Okay.
5: Alrighty. So let's get into this.
1: Let's take a break
5: with Stand Up, Ludacris.

0: Oh, I know. That's what I'm saying. I've seen it, but
1: I have too. But it's a lot common.
0: It's very rare, but they could.
2: Unfortunately,
0: they could. But
1: they could. But I. If it's 10-1 now, by the time the game's over, it could be 15-5. But we'll see. Okay, so Nick wants to do transportation, so let's see if I can push the button. It woke up. Okay. There is one other item before this finally item, but finally, we turn to transportation, consumer technology, and a few closing items. Federal investigators are examining a fatal crash in Texas involving a Tesla that was reportedly operating in a self-driving mode when left the roadway and struck a home, killing a woman inside. I actually found this on two different websites looking for something else.
0: Wait. But was the owner in the car?
1: The owner was in the car. He was awake. He was alert. He was aware. But, yeah, it's not looking good for Tesla. I'll tell you that much.
0: Right. It's gonna
1: the
0: be,
1: investigation... The investigation remains ongoing, and officials have not reached final conclusions regarding the role of Tesla's driver assistance technology. The case, nevertheless, highlights an important point. As vehicles become increasingly dependent on advanced software, sensors, and automated driving systems, questions surrounding system capabilities, driver responsibility, and product safety continue receiving heightened scrutiny. While not strictly a cybersecurity story, it demonstrates how technology decisions can have life-changing consequences when complex automated systems fail or are misunderstood. There were two articles in the rundown, and there is a text file. I didn't make an HTML. Sorry, guys. But there is a text file with raw links. So it'll be in HTML form, but you'll understand it. If you want the links, I can get them for you. Send them to you. And finally, I think we should talk about these closing thoughts. Before we close, a reminder about cybersecurity. A reminder that cybersecurity isn't only about reacting to breaches after they occur. It is also about reducing risk before attackers have an opportunity to succeed. Whether the story involved billions of exposed credentials, ransomware, phishing campaigns, credential leaks, transportation systems, or law enforcement actions, a common thread runs through nearly every headline. Organizations need to know what systems they have. Keep those systems updated. Rotate exposed credentials promptly. Mm-hmm. Enable multi-factor authentication while wherever possible, and monitor for unusual activity before it becomes a larger incident. For individuals, the advice remains largely unchanged, but no less important. Use unique passwords for every account. Store them in a reputable password manager. Enable multi-factor authentication whenever it is offered. Remain skeptical of unexpected emails, phone calls, or text messages, and regularly monitor your accounts for suspicious activity. Cybersecurity is no longer something that only affects large corporations or government agencies. Nearly every connected individual has information that criminals find valuable. As always, we'll continue following these stories as they develop. Okay, so that's item number 9. And links, of course, will be on the blog when we do the podcast.
2: Yeah.
1: But is there any other item set that you would like to cover that we did not cover?
3: I think I'm good.
2: Yeah, I think I'm good too. I think we covered it all. Heck, we can get out of here early then, looks like. It's cool. I'll play a couple more tracks and then we'll do it. So I'm gonna play a couple more tracks and we'll be back. Here is One Night, Elvis Presley.

0: Well, they said that we...
1: Oh, yes. A nice slow jam to end the show.
0: They said that we covered everything else from the news file, so I guess that means you get to send me off to do some recording, right?
1: Yeah, do some recording, maybe catch up on the news. And also, barely, because I guess security never sleeps, so there's that. So, with that, we see folks visiting the Robots right now. We say, hey, listen, we hope you enjoyed today's program, and we hope you enjoyed our content. As always, if you miss anything, please reach out to back at 986-MIX-OFF.
2: Okay, now, why
1: and please
2: we
1: go to 986
3: like this.
4: Don't know.
1: Oh, jeez. 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Speaking of that show, if you're listening live on the Server 3, good night, Pedro. We will be playing for you TSP coming up shortly. And if you're listening live on our Zap Stick with your properties, we will have religious Sunday coming up shortly. So, on behalf of all of us at Throwback Tonight, I am Preston, he's Terry, he's Jared, he's Nick, Lieutenant Barbara, me remotely. We say thank you for listening. Do made a good and safe week. And folks, shameless plug, next week is 4th of July. So, Terry, I think you said we're going to do Christmas in July next week. That's going to be fun. So, take us with you on your travels and festivities. So, for all of us here, have a good night. Make it a safe week. Watch those links. Don't click on shit. And as always, stay safe, stay vigilant, stay informed, and stay well aware. Thank you. And good night.
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5: 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We are going to re-air a program from Throwback Saturday night, so you are up to speed with the tech news of what's happening. The date I have is June 27th, 2026. So sit back and relax and enjoy this feature presentation.

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0: Any broken hearts.

0: thank you for making a way where there seems to be no way. 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Thank you for touching your people today. Healing broken hearts. 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
1: Thank you, Lord.
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1: Yes, Lord. Yes, Lord.

Isaiah 43, verse 1 says, "Don't be afraid. 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I've called you by name. You're mine. When you go through the deep waters, they will not overwhelm you. You will not drown. And when you go through the fire of oppression, the flames will not consume you. You will not be burned up. For I am the Lord your God, the Holy One of Israel, your Savior." My friend, there is no storm that is too big that God cannot calm in your life today. Maybe a storm in your business, storm in your marriage, a storm of disease raging in your body. I want you to hear these words from the Savior tonight. "Peace, be still. Peace, be still. And know that I am God."

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2: 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And now, here is the star of our show, DJ

And we are live, ladies and gentlemen, and welcome to Throwback Saturday Night. I almost said the jukebox. Bob was at the jukebox last night. I'll have to play that one. Anyway, so this is Throwback Saturday Night. I am DJ Terry, host, producer, music person, vault person. Whatever. 98.6 The Mix is your way to listen to us. So, yeah. Thejukebox.show/request is the way to get those requests in, and it'll go right to me. TweezKick.social, I believe it's how it goes. And yeah, I mean, I don't have that set up for me, but I know Preston usually gives it out, even though, yeah, I don't personally have access to that. But anyway, we're here for the next, two plus hours talking about music, and of course security, starting at 9 Eastern, 8 Central. Wayback Track will be coming up. We got new music hot off the presses coming up. Other than that, why don't we just get started? Here is Chevelle, starting us off with Hats Off to the Bull.

0: Monica.
1: 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They are offline as of this taping. Philip lost power at his headquarters in Wisconsin. He's getting things restored. So both stations are down right now. So it's sort of a day off for them. But Tyler did text me and he did say that they're going to be running our archive when it's available, Terry. So don't worry.
2: All right.
1: They will not be left out in the cold with the music and information we're going to give today.
2: Okay.
1: Which, by the way, speaking of which, and by the way, sorry, we had some technical difficulties in the first break, so sorry for the delay. I had to switch Bluetooth devices because my aftershocks were almost giving me the charge me warning. But we have a busy show. We got a Wayback track. We got some new music from Rascal Flatts. And we got some new music from Jason Aldean and
2: Travis has a new one out too. And my headset, apparently when I accidentally connected my keyboard and it disconnected my headset, so I kind of had to fix that, but it's fixed now, so I just had to reconnect Team Talk. We're good to go.
1: Yep, so we're good. Thank goodness.
2: Yeah. All right.
1: So that's all well and good. So yeah, the jukebox.show/request. If you have any thing to contribute, I know I will be because it's been a busy music week. We lost Bonnie Tyler. We also had some interesting music out in the woodwork and whatever. So, and I did go to, one of my karaoke scenes to celebrate my friend's birthday yesterday. So I'm sure I'll think of something to play in there. So there you go. So folks, as always, Facebook at 96 The Mix, Twitter 96 The Mix, email at throwback at 96TheMix.com. And we're also on Mastodon, 96 The Mix, twitch.social. You can follow me. I'll follow you back when I log in, which will be ASAP at PGAYLOR2013, twitch.social. And by the way, folks, hope you all had a good 4th. We did send we did send something out, but if not, sorry. Mm-hmm. We did take off for the 4th of July last week.
2: We did, yeah.
1: Because I actually did go to some local festivities since my mom and her boyfriend were camping. My brewery was closed on Saturday, but that's okay. I made the best of it. But we are back now. And as always, we're also on Get Me Radio and MyTuner and Utunes and all that. But folks, you should go ahead and get Me Radio to enjoy good content and have fun with the music. So you can't come get the DJ yet.
2: Yet. Yeah.
3: Okay, I don't mean to be
2: goofy.
3: Is everything okay?
4: Yes, that's
2: an extraction. Maybe one day.
1: Maybe.
2: Yeah.
3: Okay, cool. So you could use this free money. Congratulations. You absolutely deserve it. Very good.
2: Well,
4: thank you.
2: 7:20. We got a few minutes before the Wayback track, but we'll get back into this.
1: We just want to come in and introduce the right way. But folks, welcome to a brand new month of the show, officially for us. We're about 3 months away from our anniversary. We're about 5 months away from Christmas. And it's been a fast year, folks. I tell you what.
2: Yeah.
4: Well.
2: All right. Melt Tillis, best way I know how here on your Throwback Saturday Night.

I guess I'm screwed, I'm either one. Don't say hell, say what the heck. Do what's politically correct. Don't pray in school, but have safe sex. Isn't that what they expect?